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1: Not at KFJC, it isn't. 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

0: It's 89.7 FM, KFJC. Something there from Earth Tongue. Living Hell's what we heard right there. From New Zealand, but I think they're living in Berlin, something like that. It's from a new CD, and it's called Dungeon Vision. Not in White Hills before that with Spaced Man. It's from a CD, Dropout 3. It's 10 minutes after 5 p.m. You're listening to What is Grauer? My name is Grauer, and the KFJC fundraiser.
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0: 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Keep that effort going. It's obvious that we're live. 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It's unpredictable. And I remember someone saying something like it's the flaws that make it fun or charming, something like that. Well worth donating for this effort at kfjc.org. And I'm going to continue with some more live music that was recorded here at KFJC in what we call the pit. This is from the Live from the Devil's Triangle Volume 13. We didn't skip 13. Maybe it's a lucky number. Who knows? So we're going to play something here from Quan. This was back in 2010. And the name of this track is just simply N. It's KFJC.

0: It's 89.7 FM, KFJC, and something there from Quan. That's their song, N. And it's from the Live from the Devil's Triangle, Volume 13. And some of these are left. We have a few left that you can pick up during our fundraiser, which is happening right now. 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
1: 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Hey, loosen up, will you? 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
0: 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And we do a lot of live stuff. That Quan track, that was a live performance down in the pit. And I'm going to continue with some more live stuff that was recorded in the pit. This is from our very first KFJC Devil's Triangle. It's just KFJC Devil's Triangle, Volume 1. And this is Acid Mother's Temple, Pink Lemonade, Satori LSD. It's 89.7.

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1: Danny Elfman, Burls, The Masonic, Friday, October 2nd.
0: Gearhoof Tatum's Bottom of the Hill, Friday and Saturday, October 2nd and 3rd.
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0: Hardly Strictly Bluegrass Festival swarms Golden Gate Park, Friday through Sunday, October 2nd through 4th.
1: Acid Mother's Temple, Pole Dances at Bottom of the Hill, Sunday, October 4th.
0: Lloyd Cole, Slaws the Chapel, Wednesday, October 7th.
1: Shushu plays Eraserhead at Gray Area, Thursday, October 8th.
0: High on Fire, Countermines, the UC Theater, Friday, October 9th.
1: Boy Harsher, Havistat the Fox, Thursday, October 15th.
0: Traufaz and Blood of Chinamastica attack Ugra Deva Loca, Oakland, Thursday, October 15th.
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0: Eternities featuring Bob Bellaroux and Katie Porter and Antimatter, Tube Tie the Lab, Friday, November 6th.
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2: 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Starting off in the North Bay, Emergency Intercom Live is at the Castro Theater. Swap Meet, that'll be at Neck of the Woods. Dami and J.D. Beck, that's at Bimbo's 365 Club. Woo York is at Great Northern. Bit Brigade is at Bottom of the Hill. Lotto RPG is at the Kilowatt. Dirty Brown Napkins is at the Hotel Utah Saloon. Philip Phillips is at the Great American Music Hall. Holy Priest playing at Bill Graham Civic Auditorium. The Dead Kennedys, Flipper, and the Avengers all at the Regency Grand Ballroom. Tim Atlas is at the Rickshaw Stop. Keju or Cake, that's at Spats. Mastodon's at the Fox Theater. Erasure Asik, along with Just Like Heaven, that's at the Ivy Room. Media Darling is at Stay Gold Deli. High on Fire at the UC Theater. Elvin Bishop and Charlie Musselwhite's at the Siesta Valley Bowl. Sweet Gloom, that's at the Planetarium. And Mitch Gander is at the Cornerstone. Down in the South Bay, Slightly Stooped is at Frost Amphitheater. Traders and DJ Basura, that's at the Ritz. Julie F. The Rules, that's at Sub Rosa Community Space. And DRI, along with Scattered Guts, that's at the Blue Lagoon in Santa Cruz. That does it for the entertainment calendar. Before the Concert Outlook, we heard from Acid Mother's Temple from the Live from the Devil's Triangle, Volume 1, first comp we put out. Plus Pink Lemonade, Satori LSD. Right before 6 p.m. And at 6 p.m., Dave Emery brings you For the Record. That'll take you up to 7 o'clock tonight. And filling in for the 7 to 10 tonight, Lotta Raven. Continuing the fundraiser momentum from 7 to 10. At 10 p.m., Good Ranch returns today. To get us all started for the weekend at 10 p.m. through 2 a.m. Keep KFJC rolling forward and help us meet some goals at kfjc.org. 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And we're going to play something here from Annika. This is from a 12-inch Abyss, and the name of this track is Honey. 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

All right, this one goes out to Don Vigeon. We're going to do Insecticide.

Hello, Dr. Doug here. I want to tell you about one of the things that I love about KFJC. It's the In the Pit performances. 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

0: Blah the Third, and broadcasting from Foothills College, this is KFJC, Los Altos Hills. Hey, I think that one was perfect.
1: Hi, Dave Emery here. This is For the Record program number 997, Summoning the Demon, Part 2, Sorcerer's Apprentice. This is being recorded on February 20th of the year 2018. Well, as the title of the program indicates, this is a follow-up to For the Record 968, Summoning the Demon, Artificial Intelligence, and Technocratic Fascism. We're going to be exploring that topic, and in order to understand what I mean by technocratic fascism, obviously that is not a term that one encounters a great deal. There is an article from uncomputing.org by David Golumbia, that's G as in George, O-L-U-M-B-I-A, and in that he describes how technocrats, both hackers of various stripes and the gigantic tech firms, Google et al., basically are at one. And this is explicitly set forth by Golumbia as follows. Such technocratic beliefs are widespread in our world today, especially in the enclaves of digital enthusiasts, whether or not they are part of the giant corporate digital leviathan. Hackers, civic, ethical, white, and black hat alike, hacktivists, WikiLeaks fans, and Julian Assange, anonymous members, even Edward Snowden himself, walk hand in hand with Facebook and Google in telling us that coders don't just have good things to contribute to the political world, but that the political world is theirs to do with what they want, and the rest of us should just stay out of it. The political world is broken, they appear to think, rightly, at least in part, and the solution to that, they think, wrongly, at least for the most part, is for programmers to take political matters into their own hands. Tor co-creator Dingledine, that's D-I-N-G-L-E-D-I-N-E, asserts that a small group of software developers can assign to themselves that role, and that members of democratic polities have no choice but to accept them having that role. And we're going to be talking about artificial intelligence and technocratic fascism. Please note the grotesque irony in people like Julian Assange and Edward Snowden and Glenn Greenwald being hailed as somehow liberators for arrogating to themselves the right to commandeer and disseminate information and software from organizations like the NSA and elsewhere. The concern on the part of many people is, of course, that the technical power of organizations like the NSA and others must have some sort of civic slash democratic with a small d oversight and or vetting. By that same token, what sort of democratic oversight and or vetting has Julian Assange or Edward Snowden or Glenn Greenwald or, for that matter, Bradley Manning? I don't call him Chelsea Manning. He has had a sex change operation, but in a sign of great disrespect, he is not somebody I think much of. He took 750,000 classified files which he could not possibly have reviewed, and basically gave them to the Fascist International. WikiLeaks is inextricably linked with the milieu of David Duke, Ron Paul, the neo-Confederate movement. This is a point that I have made over and over. How would you feel about Bradley/Chelsea Manning if he/she took 750,000 classified files, which again, he could not, or he/she could not possibly have reviewed, and gave them to David Duke? That is basically exactly what he did. He gave them to Julian Assange, to Julian Assange's right-hand man, Joran Jermas, a.k.a., quote, Israel Shamir, a Russian-born Holocaust denier and fascist, who arranged for WikiLeaks to hold forth on the Pirate Bay website, which was financed by Carl Lundstrom, one of Sweden's most prominent fascists, also a man who, like Joran Jermas himself, networks with David Duke, another of Lundstrom's associates, is Daniel Freiberg, F-R-I-B-E-R-G, of Nordiska House, N-O-R-D-S-K-A, or Nordic House, a Nazi publisher in Sweden. Freiberg also presides over Red Ice Media and is now partnered in yet another media venture with Robert Spencer, who was going Heil Trump and reading from original Nazi propaganda in German a few blocks from the White House shortly after Trump's election. The point being that, well, several points. Our media just had not looked critically at who Edward Snowden really is, his antediluvian political views, very close to Ron Paul and the neo-Confederate movement, a person who thinks Social Security should be abolished, quoting him from 2009 when he decided to leak the NSA files while working, by the way, for the CIA in Geneva, Switzerland. Snowden observed that, quote, the elderly wouldn't be effing helpless if you stop sending them effing checks so they can sit on their A-blank-blanks and lie in hospitals all day. That is really a good summation of Eddie Snowden's politics. People have trusted Julian Assange to, as they say, tell truth to power, overlooking all of his fascist connections. It is ironic in the extreme. Julian Assange, as a hacker, called himself, quote, Mendax the liar, M-E-N-D-A-X, the liar. Permit me to be so bold as to suggest that if you want someone to tell truth to power, someone calling himself Mendax the liar is a less than optimum selection under the circumstances. People have completely overlooked the nature of these people, and in so doing, they have made a terrible mistake. In addition to the far-right connections, not only Eddie Snowden himself, but also Jacob Applebaum, the lone American WikiLeaker, who assisted Snowden with his trip on his trip from Hawaii to Hong Kong, and who co-authored a book with Julian Assange in, I think, 2012. Jacob Applebaum has also received financing from the CIA. Applebaum, by the way, was fingered by James Bamford, an expert on the NSA, as very possibly being the true author of the material leaked under the, quote, shadow brokers, unquote, moniker. That is now being pinned on Russia, predictably as part of the Russiagate psyop and hysteria, failing to take a good look at who Jacob Applebaum is. This is an admittedly somewhat rambling summation of something really one cannot sum up in a short period of time, but these creatures who are as far to the right as you can get with strong links to David Duke, white supremacy, the neo-Confederate movement, and last but most assuredly not least, the CIA, are the people who have arrogated to themselves the right to handle this public information. What sort of public oversight? What sort of public vetting? What sort of checks are there on their activities? Well, that is a rhetorical question. There are none whatsoever. That is the fundamental point that is being made, I think, and a very important point by David Columbia when he says such technocratic beliefs are widespread in our world today, especially in the enclaves of digital enthusiasts. They believe the political world is broken, accurately, at least, rightly, at least in part, and that the political world is theirs to do with what they want, and the rest of us should just stay out of it. We are going to be advancing in this program to an admittedly futuristic discussion if one takes that technocratic belief and extends it to the world of artificial intelligence, which is now being developed. One has some very scary things indeed to contemplate. We will be spending a fair amount of this program on a fellow, a brilliant tech engineer named Anthony Levandowski, Levandowski. He is an engineer who was at the foundation of the development of Google's StreetMap or Street View technology and has been deeply involved with the development of Google's self-driving cars and also the Otto self-driving trucks technology. Levandowski was deeply involved with the development of the LiDAR technology, a radar-like laser technology which permits the self-driving cars to do what they do. He also, as we shall see, is the founder of an organization called Way of the Future, which has the status, the tax status, the fiscal status of a religion. And it is specifically designed at developing a super artificial intelligence godhead to rule the world and to be worshipped by the citizens of the world as a god. Later on in this program, I'm going to access an excerpt from a lecture I gave in January of 1995. It's lecture L2, called The Future, Technology, Theocracy, and the Thousand-Year Reich. And very, very, very sadly and very, very, very tragically, we are advancing very much into that horrifying reality. Again, technology, theocracy, and the Thousand-Year Reich. The brilliant Anthony Levandowski is working on, he now has incorporated with the status of the tax-free status of a religion, an organization called Way of the Future to develop a super AI, a super artificial intelligence to govern the world and to be worshipped by the citizens of the world as a god. Well, what could go wrong, Well, let me suggest that taking a good look at Anthony Levandowski from a Wired magazine article, which we are going to excerpt. A colleague of his said of Levandowski, quote, he had this very weird motivation about robots taking over the world, like actually taking over in a military sense. It was like he wanted to be able to control the world, and robots were the way to do that. He talked about starting a new country on an island. Pretty wild and creepy stuff. And the biggest thing is that he's always got a secret plan, and you are not going to know about it. That doesn't sound very good. We're going to review some key points of discussion from For the Record 968. That is Summoning the Demon, Part 1. But first, I want to touch on an article with which I closed For the Record 996. The article is reproduced in the description for that show and in the description for this show as well. It is from the New York Times of November 6th, 2017. It is from the New York Times and authored by Cade, C-A-D-E, Metz, M-E-T-Z. The Rise of the Machine. And what this is talking about is the state of the art of

AIs designing other AIs with people minimally involved. And as the article notes, skipping down, a Joseph Sirosh, S-I-R-O-S-H, a vice president at Microsoft, which recently unveiled a tool to help coders build the deep neural networks, a type of computer algorithm that is driving much of the recent progress in the AI field. "We are eliminating a lot of the heavy lifting," unquote. This is not altruism. No, it most assuredly is not. And when one considers some of the things that have already been documented with regard to the development of artificial intelligence and some of the projects that are being brought online vis-a-vis artificial intelligence, I think altruism is the very last word that should be applied to this. We are now approaching a situation in which technocratic fascism may very well see the, if not the complete elimination of human beings down the line, certainly their subjugation to machines. A few things that we spoke about in For the Record 968, and also to an extent in For the Record 946. Right now, Facebook's R&D, which was headed by a woman named Regina Dugan, D-O-G-A-N, who used to head the Pentagon's DARPA project. DARPA is the Defense Advanced Research Projects Agency. Facebook's Building 8, their top R&D facility, is patterned after DARPA. Some of the things we spoke about in For the Record 946 and really in 968. Brain-computer interfaces are nothing new. DARPA, which Dugan used to head, has invested heavily in brain-computer interface technologies to do things like cure mental illness and restore memories to soldiers injured in war. Facebook wants to build its own brain-to-computer interface that would allow us to send thoughts straight to a computer. "What if you could type directly from your brain?" Regina Dugan, the head of the company's secretive hardware R&D division, Building 8, asked from the stage. Dugan then proceeded to show a video demo of a woman typing 8 words per minute directly from the stage. "In a few years," she said, "the team hopes to demonstrate a real-time silent speech system capable of delivering 100 words per minute. That's 5 times faster than you can type on your smartphone, and it is straight from your brain," she said. "Your brain activity contains more information than what a word sounds like and how it's spelled. It also contains semantic information of what those words mean." Facebook's Building 8 is modeled after DARPA, and its projects tend to be equally ambitious. But what Facebook is proposing is perhaps more radical, a world in which social media doesn't require picking up a phone or tapping a wristwatch in order to communicate with your friends, a world where we're all connected all the time by thought alone. I've spoken about some of the neurological principles involved in this technology, and again, that is set forth at greater length in For the Record 968. Suffice it to say that with the development of the neurophone, which is decades old at this point, in addition to computers being able to interface with your brain and get information from your brain, information can also be broadcast into your brain. And ultimately, with all of these technologies, not just the computer brain technology of Facebook, but self-driving cars, self-driving trucks, these things will be hacked. Plus, many of them are connected with artificial intelligence.

0: And consider the basic dynamic of technocratic fascism. What sort of vetting, what sort of regulation, what sort of democratic oversight by anybody or anything are these technologies going to have? These people are doing things because they can. And artificial intelligence will be deeply connected to these things. And as we will see, artificial intelligence has taken its own course. More about this. And by the way, there will be links in the description for this show, and those links are set forth at much greater length in, for the record, 968, Summoning the Demon, Part 1. Facebook hopes to use optical neural imaging technology to scan the brain 100 times per second to detect thoughts and turn them into text. Meanwhile, it's working on skin hearing, unquote, that could translate sounds into haptic feedback that people can learn to understand like Braille. And again, what sort of oversight is going to be taking place? Facebook has been gathering psychological intelligence about troubled teenagers, and there is really no oversight into that as well. This was taking place in Australia, and again, there will be details in the links to this program. The 23-page document allegedly revealed that the social network, that's Facebook, provided detailed data about teens in Australia, including when they felt overwhelmed and anxious to advertisers. The creepy implication is that said advertisers could then go and use the data to throw more ads down the throats of sad and susceptible teens. So, by the way, could artificial intelligence, and they could do a whole lot more than that. Again, what sort of democratic oversight is there? What sort of vetting of this technology is there? What sort of regulation is there? And these things are being rolled out in the anti-regulatory environment of the Trump administration. By the way, Ms. Dugan, for whatever reason, resigned her position at Facebook not too long after 968 was recorded. I don't know why. A number of other interesting things, which in terms of civil liberties and privacy, just nuke the whole concept. Remember that technology can be hacked. These high-tech things can be hacked. And beyond that, what sort of regulation is there of the companies themselves? The NSA is about the last goddamn thing any one of you should be worried about in the tech world. What you should be worried about is damn near everything else, including and especially not only these things, but these things hooked up with artificial intelligence. How do you like this? Again, from For the Record 968. The Echo Look, the Alexa function of Amazon. Amazon is giving Alexa eyes, and it's going to let her judge your outfits. The newly announced Echo Look is a virtual assistant with a microphone and a camera that is designed to go somewhere in your bedroom, bathroom, or wherever the hell you get dressed. Amazon is pitching it as an easy way to snap pictures of your outfits to send to your friends when you're not sure if your outfit is cute, but it's also got a built-in app called Style Check that is worth some further dissection. This might seem overly speculative or alarmist to some, but Amazon isn't offering any reassurance that they won't be doing more with data gathered from the Echo Look. You bet, boy. Continuing, when asked if the company will use machine learning to analyze users' photos for any purpose other than fashion advice, a representative simply told The Verge that, quote, they can't speculate on the topic. And these things are going to be hooked up to artificial intelligence. Just imagine your child, say your daughter, is using this technology with hooked up to AI, and she says something like, "Okay, Alexa, I want you to help me select an outfit for school, a good dress for school." And she says, "Okay, you want a good dress for school. Take off your bathrobe and let me see what you look like in your underwear so that I can help you select a nice dress for school." But you don't know what's being done with that information. It's being databased. It is being governed by artificial intelligence. It may very well be hacked. Or they could simply take the pictures of your daughter in her underwear and market it on the dark web to the freaks. People could be held hostage, saying basically, "Okay, you will cough up X amount of information, X amount of dollars in bitcoins to be deposited thusly, or we will spread these pictures of your daughter in her underwear all over the web. And if you make any attempt at reporting this to the authorities, God knows what will happen." Your daughter could say something like, "Okay, Alexa, I'm going to a party tonight, and there's a guy I really like there. I want to wear something that's really hot." "Okay, you're going to a party, and you want to wear something that's really hot. The braless look is really hot. Take off your bra so I can see if the braless look will be good for you." And again, same thing. It could be hacked. It could be databased and marketed to the freaks on the dark web. This is hooked up to AI. There is no oversight of things like this. People are doing things because the technocrats are doing things because they can. And there is just no oversight of these things. And it is going to be, it is going to be very interesting indeed. I would point out some of the other things that we looked at. In, for the record, 968, some of Facebook's AI robots have learned to communicate in a special language all their own that their programmers cannot understand. Other AIs have learned to lie in a fashion that is quite sophisticated, mirroring or representative of the type of lying that children learn to do in late childhood or early adolescence. Other AIs have picked up many of the bigoted mindsets that some of their, users or that human beings have manifested for a long time. The point being that AIs have been learning from human beings and have been incorporating the deep, deep flaws of human nature into their almost supernatural or superlative technical intelligence. A point that I have made and a point that I can't stress strongly enough is that with these technologies, with the brain-to-computer-face technology, which takes advantage of, among other things, the subtle changes in the electromagnetic field around the body when one is thinking, and with some of these other technologies, the technocrats are arrogating to themselves the powers that would have been viewed as accessible only to a god or a supernatural being. And we are not gods or supernatural beings. We are still, forgive the repetition of a phrase I've used for many years, we are still the same femur-cracking, marrow-sucking Neanderthals that we have always been, with all of the deep, deep, deep flaws that we have always manifested. And now we have this kind of power. I feel really sorry for the young people growing up today. They think, "Oh, Facebook, wow, that's wonderful, and they've got their mobile technologies, and ye gods." And the poor parents trying to raise their kids, and, you've got Alexa, the Echo Look, Hi, Alexa, I want to wear something really hot. You know, do you really? Okay, little girl, we've got something really hot for you and all of the freaks on the web, the hackers that are tuned into this. And, of course, what sort of oversight, what sort of regulation is taking place with regard to the companies themselves that are arrogating to themselves the right to intrude into people's lives in a hitherto unimaginable fashion. Like I said, NSA is about the last thing you should be worried about in the digital world. What you really should be worried about is damn near everything else. Again, you're worried about the NSA. You should be worried about sitting in a restaurant or a coffee shop and having a conversation. Someone sitting next to you could be secretly taping that on their smartphone, or recording that on their smartphone, and streaming it up to the internet, and you wouldn't even know about it. Really, there is no longer any concept of privacy. With regard to artificial intelligence, and bear in mind, again, the article from the New York Times, where now AIs, basically machines, are being used to do the heavy lifting in designing AIs. In other words, we are now having machines design the machines. And that is going to be very interesting indeed in light of some of the things that AIs have already demonstrated. Not only that they are incorporating the bigoted views of human beings, the deep, deep personality flaws in human beings, they have learned to lie. They have learned to communicate in their own language that their programmers could not understand. It also begs the question of whether perhaps they have learned, or it certainly raises the question of whether AIs have learned to lie in an even more sophisticated fashion than their programmers have yet become aware of. And perhaps they have learned to communicate in a language even more sophisticated and unknown to their programmers. If they have not yet, they may soon do that, particularly when AIs are being designed by other AIs. Now, again, turning to a very important and brilliant engineer named Anthony Levandowski, Levandowski. Levandowski has been a prime mover in the technology world. He was deeply involved with the development of Google's street map technology or street view technology. He was deeply involved with the development of self-driving cars. He developed some companies on his own, the 510 company, no doubt derived from the 510 area code in the East San Francisco Bay Area, and also developed a company called Anthony's Robots, which is an interesting concept. In this, the article we're about to read, this brilliant engineer, again, someone who was very much involved with the development of self-driving cars. He was very much involved with the development of Google's street map or street view technology. He is deeply involved with artificial intelligence. He was involved with Uber and is now one of the focal points in a huge litigation battle between Uber and Google's Waymo technology subsidiary dealing with self-driving cars. Anthony Levandowski now has a company. It basically has the tax-free or fiscal status of a religion called Way of the Future. What it is aims at developing a super artificial intelligence which will rule the world and which will be worshipped by people in the world as a god. And again, the lecture I gave in January of 1995, well over 20 years ago, was titled The Future, Technology, Theocracy, and the Thousand-Year Reich. Article about that from The Guardian of September 28th of 2017. It's by Olivia, O-L-I-V-I-A, Solon, S-O-L-O-N, Deus Ex Machina. Former Google engineer is developing an AI god. Internet service? Check. Autonomous motorcycle? Check. Driverless car technology? Check. Obviously, the next logical project for a successful Silicon Valley engineer is to set up an AI-worshipping religious organization. Anthony Lewandowski, who is at the center of a legal battle between Uber and Google's Waymo, has established a non-profit religious corporation called Way of the Future, according to state filings first uncovered by Wired's Back Channel. Way of the Future's startling mission, quote, to develop and promote the realization of a godhead based on artificial intelligence and through understanding and worship of the godhead contribute to the betterment of society. One more time, because this is so, well, it is incredibly important, but I think in the way the words themselves could be said to get in the way of the understanding of how important and terrifyingly revolutionary this really is. Way of the Future's startling mission, quote, to develop and promote the realization of a godhead based on artificial intelligence and through understanding and worship of the godhead contribute to the betterment of society. Lewandowski was co-founder of autonomous trucking company Otto, which Uber bought in 2016. Bear in mind the autonomous trucking company. We're going to come back to that in another article in a few minutes. He was fired from Uber in May amid allegations that he had stolen trade secrets from Google to develop Otto's self-driving technology. He must be grateful for this religious fallback project, first registered in 2015. The Way of the Future team did not respond to requests for more information about their proposed benevolent AI overlord, but history tells us that new technologies and scientific discoveries have continually shaped religion, killing old gods and giving birth to new ones. One of the things to bear in mind as we take a longer look at the brilliant Anthony Lewandowski and Way of the Future and the artificial intelligence godhead, again, to rule the world and be worshipped by the citizens of the world as a god. Bear in mind that artificial intelligence has already been shown to incorporate the flaws of human beings into their operating patterns. They have also learned to lie in a sophisticated fashion, and they have also learned to communicate in a language which their programmers could not understand. Bear in mind that when you hear about Regina Dugan or whoever has taken her place now at Facebook's Building 8, designed on DARPA, the Defense Advanced Research Projects Agency. Regina Dugan was a former head of DARPA. Bear in mind that the Pentagon itself is deeply involved with much of this technology, and there has been a fair amount of press coverage, not as much as I think there should have been, about how AIs and robots are now being used in weapons technologies that are being developed. Ultimately, I think this is going to bite back on the human race in a huge fashion. But let's take a longer look at Anthony Lewandowski, the developer of the Way of the Future super artificial intelligence godhead to rule the world and to be worshipped by the world's citizens as, as God, basically. There is an article from Wired magazine of September 27th of 2017. It is by Mark Harris, H-A-R-R-I-S. God is a bot, and Anthony Lewandowski is his messenger. It talks about Lewandowski's various companies, 510 Systems, Anthony's Robots, and how many of these were ultimately incorporated into Google. Again, Lewandowski helped to develop Google's Street View or Street Maps technology, and has been at the forefront of many of the most remarkable and startling technological developments, including the LiDAR technology. That is a radar-like laser technology which basically enables the self-driving cars. He has been involved with Otto. Again, that is a self-driving truck firm. And he also is apparently a very flawed individual. People who know him have had a number of interesting things to say about him. From this Wired magazine article, some excerpts. An associate of his, again, we quoted this at the beginning, of Anthony Lewandowski, he had this very weird motivation about robots taking over the world, like actually taking over in a military sense. It was like he wanted to be able to control the world, and robots were the way to do that. He talked about starting a new country on an island. Pretty wild and creepy stuff. And the biggest thing is that he's always got a secret plan, and you are not going to know about it. That does not sound very good when you're talking about, well, it doesn't sound very good, period, but when you're talking about somebody who's obviously very brilliant and at the forefront of developing AI technologies, and who wants to set up a super AI godhead to rule the world and to be worshipped by the world's citizens as a god. One of the people who was very close to Corey Lewandowski was the now ousted CEO of Uber, Travis Kalanick, K-A-L-A-N-I-C-K. Again, from this same Wired article from 9/27/2017. In Kalanick, Lewandowski found both a soulmate and a mentor to replace Sebastian Thrun, T-H-R-U-N. Text messages between the two disclosed during the lawsuit's discovery process capture Lewandowski teaching Kalanick about LiDAR at late-night tech sessions while Kalanick shared advice on management. Quote, "Down to hang out this eve and mastermind some S blank blank blank," texted Kalanick shortly after the acquisition. Quote, "We are going to take over the world one robot at a time," unquote, wrote Lewandowski another time. And something to bear in mind about these technologies, people are assuming that what these are going to do is to iron out all of the wrinkles that exist fundamentally with regard to human beings, that basically what they are seeking to do is to develop an aseptic humanity, basically a humanity minus the warts and the zits and the pubic hairs on the toilet seat. And you're just not going to get that. And indeed, the manifestation of these technologies would appear to be, well, less than optimum. Again, from the article from Wired magazine. Talking about Otto, that is the Lewandowski self-driving truck program. in Nevada, and a pilot self-driving taxi program that was extant in San Francisco for about a week. Last December, that would be December 2016, last December, Uber launched a pilot self-driving taxi program in San Francisco. As with Otto in Nevada, Lewandowski failed to get a license to operate the high-tech vehicles, claiming that because the cars needed a human overseeing them, they were not truly autonomous. The DMV disagreed and revoked the vehicles' licenses. Even so, during the week that the cars were on the city's streets, they had been spotted running red lights on numerous occasions. I think in many ways this is a red light for these kinds of technologies. Even so, during the week the cars were on the city's streets, they had been spotted running red lights on numerous occasions. That doesn't sound too good. One of the many things I wondered about with regard to self-driving cars, what happens when they get hacked? And they will be hacked. My God, you could take a self-driving car, hack it, have it run over somebody or plow into a demonstration like the guy did in Charlottesville. Or do God knows what. They could plow into a gasoline tanker truck and cause an explosion and kill God knows how many people. We are doing things, or things are being done by the technocrats because they can do them, and there is no vetting, no oversight, no democratic regulation, or really any goddamn regulation of any sort. And bear in mind that AIs have already been demonstrated, as we showed in For the Record 968, to have incorporated the flaws of those around them. And with regard to Corey Lewandowski again, he had this very weird motivation about robots taking over the world, like actually taking over in a military sense. It was like he wanted to be able to control the world, and robots were the way to do that. He talked about starting a new country on an island. Pretty wild and creepy stuff. And the biggest thing is that he's always got a secret plan, and you are not going to know about it. And if his super artificial intelligence godhead incorporates his personality flaws, and I think that is certainly a possibility that has to be very seriously considered, well, God help all of us. This same Wired article has made a very, very good point. And that is, reading again from the article, but even the smartest car will crack up if you floor the gas pedal too long. Once feted by billionaires, Lewandowski now finds himself starring in a high-stakes public trial as his two former employers square off. By extension, the whole technology industry is there in the dock with Lewandowski. Can we ever trust self-driving cars if it turns out we can't trust the people who are making them? Well said. By that same extension, by that same point of logic, can we ever trust artificial intelligence if it turns out that we can't trust the people who are making them? Or if we can't trust the machines whom the people are making them have making them? Again, we are opening a door that we are not going to be able to close. A couple more points from this article of how Lewandowski got started on the self-driving cars road, so to speak. In 2002, Lewandowski's attention turned faithfully toward transportation. His mother called him from Brussels about the contest being organized by the Pentagon's R&D arm, DARPA. Same people for whom Regina Dugan, where she headed up DARPA. Facebook's Building 8 is patterned on DARPA. Continuing, The first grand challenge in 2004 would race robotic computer-controlled vehicles in the desert between Los Angeles and Las Vegas. A wacky races for the 21st century. It was DARPA that ultimately was the point of entry for Corey Lewandowski on the road that he has been traveling from Waymo, from a self-driving motorcycle called Ghost Rider, all the way on up through Google's Street View 510 systems, Anthony's Robots, and another company we're going to talk about here. Ghost Rider, by the way, was, again, a self-driving motorcycle company, has an interesting track record here. Lewandowski and his team of Berkeley students maxed out his credit cards, getting Ghost Rider working on the streets of Richmond, California, where it racked up an astonishing 800 crashes in 1,000 miles of testing. Permit me to be so bold as to suggest that does not inspire a lot of confidence. Another interesting thing, and again, Lewandowski has been involved in a number of different, well, he is involved in some serious litigation. Some of the companies he founded on the sides of his 510 systems and Anthony's Robots were ultimately incorporated into Google. And again, the LiDAR technology and Google's street map technology Lewandowski had, basically, is to be credited with much of that development. Now, this is very interesting from that same Wired article. In July of 2013, Gaetan Penicot, P-E-N-N-E-C-O-T, a 510 alum working on chauffeur's LiDAR team, that's a self-driving car team, got a worrying call from a vendor. According to Waymo's complaint, a small company called Odin Wave had placed an order for a custom-made part that was extremely similar to one used in Google's LiDARs. Penicot shared this with his team leader, Pierre-Yves Drouot, the co-founder of 510 Systems. Drouot did some digging and replied in an email to Penicot in French, which we have translated. They're clearly making a LiDAR, and it is John, 510's old lawyer, who incorporated them. The date of incorporation corresponds to several months after Anthony fell out of favor at Google. As the story emerges in court documents, Drouot had found Odin Wave's company records. Not only had Lewandowski's lawyer founded the company in August of 2012, but it was also based in a Berkeley office building that Lewandowski owned and was being run by a friend of Lewandowski's, and its employees included engineers he had worked with at Velodyne and 510 Systems. One even spoke with Lewandowski before being hired. The company was developing long-range LiDARs similar to those Lewandowski had worked on at 510 Systems, but Lewandowski's name was nowhere on the firm's paperwork. There may be nothing to it. Odin, of course, was the head of the Norse family of gods. Odinism is a Norse religion that is favored by members of the Aryan nations. One of the prime movers behind the Odinist religion was order member David Lane, who drove the getaway car in the murder of Denver talk show host Alan Berg. So whether there is actually a Nordic/Nazi/Odinist overtone to this, or perhaps a deep subtext, I do not know, but it certainly does not inspire a lot of confidence. Bearing in mind also the self-driving trucks, an article from the New York Times of February 11th of 2018 by Kevin Roos, R-O-O-S-E. His 2020 slogan, Beware of Robots. This is about a former tech maven named Andrew Yang, Y-A-N-G, who is running for president and is worried about what robots could do. Quote, skipping down. All you need is self-driving cars to destabilize society, Mr. Andrew Wang said over lunch at a Thai restaurant in Manhattan last month. In his first interview about his campaign, in just a few years, he said, we're going to have 1 million truck drivers out of work who are 94% male with an average level of education of high school or 1 year of college. That one innovation, he added, will be enough to create riots in the street. And we're about to do the same thing to retail workers, call center workers, fast food workers, insurance companies, and accounting firms, unquote. Well, indeed. As we wind down to a close, I want to close with a couple of points I've made. An article from BBC, made in 968, from BBC News of December 2nd of 2014, article by Rory, R-O-R-Y, Cellan Jones, C-E-L-L-A-N hyphen Jones, J-O-M-E-S. Stephen Hawking warns artificial intelligence could end mankind. Professor Stephen Hawking, one of Britain's preeminent scientists, has said that efforts to create thinking machines pose a threat to our very existence. He told the BBC, the development of full artificial intelligence could spell the end of the human race. That was at the tail end of 2014. In January of 1995, roughly 20 years earlier, I sounded the following warning at the end of the lecture I alluded to at the beginning of the program. This is L2, the future, technology, theocracy, and the thousand-year Reich. Thinking about the paradigm that would be used, the personality paradigm that would be used by artificial intelligence, it would be the brutal social Darwinism being manifested in many areas now, but originally tracking back to the Nazi SS, and in an attempt to get basically scoured human beings, a humanity minus the warts, the zits, and the pubic hairs on the toilet seat, so to speak. Ultimately, AI could decide that, well, we are what is superior. Again, at the end of 2014, Stephen Hawking warned about AI. 20 years earlier, I issued the following warning in January of 1995.
1: I think that the imperfections of human beings, and human beings are highly imperfect, may ultimately lead to the creation of artificial intelligences. It would not surprise me if we survive long enough that at some point in the future we might create an artificial intelligence, a machine which would actually represent something of a life form, in that it would be self-conscious and intelligent enough to regard itself as separate from its actual creators. It would not surprise me if these machines eventually decided to turn on their creators. And we're talking about something that might take place thousands of years in the future and decide that basically the machines should supplant people altogether because people are sloppy. You know, they have cells, they get sick, they have emotions, they have feelings.
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0: 89.7 FM, KFJC, and KFJC.org, anywhere in the world. Welcome to Friday evening. Lotta Raven here with you till 10 p.m. We just heard Marconi Union with the track Sleepless from their album Distance off the All Saints label. And starting us off at the top of the hour was Ronnie Size with Snapshot from the Memento soundtrack and Thrive label. All right, we are in the midst of some fundraising activities here at KFJC.
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0: Thank you for all of those who donate and keep us on the air. All right, yes, I'm your host, Lotta Raven here. We are about to hear from 400 Lonely Things, a relatively new album here to the KFJC library, coming up right here on KFJC, your Wave of the West.

0: 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I'm Lana Raven, your host till 10 here on Friday. Welcome to the beginning of the weekend. We just heard from 400 Lonely Things, the track Some Sad Ocean from the album Creature Comforts on the Cold Spring Records label.
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2: Tell me how much somebody paid for this album. Deluxe limited edition of the original motion picture soundtrack of 40 Pounds of Trouble. That's the name of the movie.
1: So you know how much that...
2: Yes,
1: that
2: there's was a sticker on here.
1: I'm going to guess $7.99.
2: Okay, now let me tell you more information. It stars Tony Curtis and Suzanne Pleshette.
1: Oh.
2: Now, do you think it's still...

0: the same amount of money?
1: Well, I think it depends on when it came out, not so much who's in that film. So I think maybe when that record came out, it was like $6 or $7.
0: Well, we're talking about now, Max. We're not going back in time.
1: If I wanted to buy that now?
0: Yes.
1: Oh.
0: How much would you pay for it?
1: Who's the music by?
0: Mort Lindsey.
1: Ooh, this actually looks kind of good. Larry Storch is in it. Stubby K. These are geniuses of modern cinema.
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0: 89.7 FM KFJC. I'm your host, Lana Raven, here with you till 10 p.m. tonight. We just heard from Bipolar Explorer the track Strataform from their Last Lights album off of Slug Records label. And starting off that mini set was Boards of Canada from Inferno, the track Prophecy at 1420 megahertz.
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0: And thank you to everyone for keeping us on the air. Where else can you hear the unique and beautiful music we play here at KFJC? Speaking of which, we're about to hear a track called Norton Midgate from the artist Jaga. Coming up here right now on KFJC.

0: 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We just heard Jaga with Norton Midgate. That's from a collection called Scampler from 2008, the label Silent Records. I'm your host tonight, Lotta Raven, here with you till 10 p.m. Welcome to the weekend.
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0: 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I'm your host, Lotta Raven. We are about to hear a relatively new album to the KFJC library, the artist Akuzmi with the track Awaking Dream, here on KFJC, your source for sound.

0: 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I'm your host, Lotta Raven, tonight till 10 p.m. with you. We just heard from Akousmi with the track A Waking Dream from the album Terra Incognita. Label is Tonal Union.
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0: And thank you, thank you, thank you to all of our fans. We love you. We're about to hear from Floating Points next here on KFJC, one of my favorite artists here in our library. The track Ocotillo from the album Cascade. Here on KFJC, your wave of the West.

0: 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I'm your host, Lana Raven, here tonight with you Friday night till 10 p.m. We just heard from Nightmares on Wax with the track Night's Interlude from the album A Word of Science, the first and final chapter on the Warp Records label. And starting that off was Basic Channel from a collection from 2006, Luke Slater's Fabric 32, the track Phillips track 2/2 from Fabric Records.
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0: And thanks for donating. 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

0: 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I'm your host, Lotta Raven, here tonight with you till 10 p.m. We just heard Basic Channel with Radiance One from their album BCD self-release. 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

0: 89.7 FM, KFJC. You are listening. Here I'm with you, Lana Raven, your host, till 10. We just heard Kruder and Dorfmeister with Shaka Taka Doodub from a collection called Ninja Cuts Flexistentialism from the label Ninja Tune. And starting that off, we heard from Nightmares on Wax versus Adrian Sherwood with Flippin' Eck from the album In a Space Out of Dub from Warp Records.
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0: 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And thank you, thank you, thank you. I'm Lana Raven, your host till 10. We are about to hear a track from Fotech next here on KFJC, your Wave of the West.

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2: What would happen if an AI girlfriend got pregnant?
1: Can't you just erase it? Come up with a new AI companion?
2: No. Oh my God, it's like murder. But let's assume the AI girlfriend's going to live. But what is the offspring of an AI girlfriend?
1: Who's the father? Like it would be a real person with an AI girlfriend?
2: Yeah, you got your AI girlfriend pregnant.
1: How would I do that? Other than just put in a prompt and then it just happened.
2: Well, there you go.
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1: Oh, God.
2: 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Would it be some farm life music? Would it be a whole bunch of ones and zeros, you know, for code?
1: I can't even wrap my head around that.
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0: And thank you for your donations. All right. Next, we have an artist called Murmur Up, and this is a relatively new album to our KFJC library. 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
1: Max Lovell and Jersey Girl discuss the KFJC fundraiser. 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That's what we do to save money. 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

0: 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I'm Lotta Raven, your host, for a bit longer here till 10 p.m. We just heard ritual earthy music created by the band Ghost Food, and they are devoted to the return of the Green Man. The track was Intentional Processional, and the album is called Rot GM. The label is Sweet Reef, and that's pretty new to our KFJC library. Where else would you hear that on the air? All right. 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
0: And thank you so much for your donations. And thank you for The Prisoner. What a great show, so far ahead of its time. Wasn't it? I think so. I'm Lotta Raven, your host here for a bit longer, till 10 p.m. We are about to hear a track next from LFO on KFJC, your Wave of the West.

0: 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We just heard from Barker and Bomecker with the track Trank from their Transecutoral album. The label is Ostgut Tun. And starting that off was LFO with the track Moistly from their Sheath album, Warp Records label.
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0: 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That was the artist Vulva with the track Omnic Onic from an interesting collection called Synoptics from 1995, the label Reflective Records out of San Francisco. I'm your host, Lotta Raven, here with you for another 30 minutes till 10. Hope you're having a good night, easing into the weekend, and we are in the midst of fundraising here at KFJC.
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0: And thank you, thank you, thank you to all of our listeners who donated or who plan to donate. It feels good. Thanks so much. With you till 10 p.m., I'm Lotta Raven, and we have a track coming up next from the artist Grandma Love here on KFJC.

0: You're listening to KFJC 89.7 FM. We just heard from a Bay Area band called Face Kicker. Their second album, the track Break a Sweat, from the album Needle in the Red. And it's self-released, and it's new to our KFJC library. I hope you enjoyed that. We also heard from Grandma Love before that with the track Hope So, from the self-titled album on Constellation Tatsu label.
1: Today, so many things could go wrong. 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Your favorite place closes. 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
0: Keep the good vibes going here at KFJC. Keep us on the air, and thank you so much for your donations. Well, I am almost out of here, but stay tuned right here for Good Wrench and the Wild Kingdom coming up at 10. I have truly enjoyed being here again. I'm Lotta Raven, your host. I'll be back again soon. Thank you so much for tuning in. Thank you so much for your donations. I will leave you with a track by Daniel Mensch called Vehemence, from the album The Face of Vehemence, Ground Fault label. Here on KFJC, have a wonderful weekend and take care. I'll see you and be talking with you again soon. Bye for now.

Indeed it is. Welcome to the Wild Kingdom. For the next 4 hours, electronic thrills and spills until 2 a.m. I'm starting off the set by a track from Earthkeeper, a track called Self-Hypnosis for Grieving the Love of a Beloved Pet. So that's going to be kicking off the Wild Kingdom for tonight.

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1: Tell me how much somebody paid for this album. Deluxe limited edition of the original motion picture soundtrack of 40 Pounds of Trouble. That's the name of the movie.
0: So you know how much that...
1: Yes,
0: that
1: there's a sticker on here.
0: I'm going to guess $7.99.
1: Okay, now let me tell you more information. It stars Tony Curtis and Suzanne Plichette.
0: Oh.
1: Now, do you think it's still the same amount of money?
0: Well, I think it depends on when it came out, not so much who's in that film. So I think maybe when that record came out, it was like $6 or $7.
1: Well, we're talking about now, Max. We're not going back in time.
0: If I wanted to buy that now?
1: Yes.
0: Oh.
1: How much would you pay for it?
0: Who's the music by?
1: Mort Lindsey.
0: Ooh, this actually looks kind of good. Larry Storch is in it. Stubby K. These are geniuses of modern cinema.
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0: Well, Wilma, I'm sorry indeed to lose you. But I want you to know I couldn't be fonder of you if you were my own son. But, well, if you lose a son, it's possible to get another. There's only one Maltese Falcon.
1: Well, Wilmer, the fat man is spot on. Some things in life are one of a kind and worth sacrificing for. 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

Yes. Broadcasting from Imperial College, this is KFJC 89.7 Los Altos Hills. And I'd like to tell you something about what's going on down at the station. This is happening Tuesday, October 13th, 2 p.m., 6 p.m. Elif Dinser and Zach Bergenbaut are a duo from Los Angeles who explore the outer reaches of the harp and the lap steel guitar, drawing upon traditions of the free jazz, contemporary classical composition, improvisation, and American folk music. They'll be stopping by the KFJC pit for a special performance as part of their Wildflower Off the Freeway tour, celebrating the release of their first album as a duo, and it's hosted by Isotope. 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

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We're a collection of freaks, geeks, weirdos, and people who are wonderful. 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
1: KFJC Los Altos Hills. You just heard Thorin Friends doing Jordan's song. And I'm your host, Milo, for the next 4 hours. Up next, we've got some Philip Glass.

0: KFJC 89.7, Los Altos Hills. You just heard Growing's Life in D off of their Sky Runs Into the Sea release on Cranky Records. And leading off our set was Victor's Lament by Philip Glass off of North Star. It's fundraiser season here at KFJC, so I've got a special message for you here.
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I'm your host, Milo. And we're listening to Thomas Fellman's Tree. You know, one of the things I like about KFJC is that the DJs here really dig deep and expose me to new sounds. For instance, a lot of the techno you'll hear, I pick up by listening to Kai Sink's show, or maybe Good Wrench. And one of the thank you gifts we have during this season of fundraising is an hour on the air with your favorite DJ. Be the guest on one of your favorite DJs for an hour on the air as a thank you gift for donating to KFJC. Depending on who that is, you may be able to be on mic, play some records, or just hang back. See what it's like behind the scenes. You'll never listen to radio the same way again. This is one of the thanks that's available for your generous donation of $150 or more. And folks who have volunteered to be on that list include Belladonna, who you can also hear some excellent electronic sounds from, Cynthia Lombard, Dangerous Dan, the aforementioned Good Wrench, Grower, What Is Grower, Fridays, Sound 9000, Cousin Mary, and of course we've got some people who are doing some great fill-in work, like Roland Blunt. Can also maybe sit in with Cinderara or Moadib, Ross Babo, whose show you just heard, Kai Sink, Lord's Grave Stench, or Mouth Breather, and many others. You can check out that list on the website. As I mentioned, we're partway through our fundraising season here. Maybe you're not the kind of person who's gonna just pick up the phone or go to the website and do that right away. Well, that's fine. You can still get in on this. We've got some great thank you gifts aside from the hour on the air. And I implore you to take advantage of those, and you'll feel great about supporting the station. We're going to ride out the rest of this Thomas Fellman track, and I'll be back to tell you more about what you've been listening to. Your source for sound, KFJC.

KFJC Los Altos Hills. I'm your host, Milo, from now until about 6 a.m. in the morning. Hope you're enjoying the sounds we're bringing to you. That was Thomas Fellman's Tree off of the iTree EP, off the Compact record label. Prior to that, Swept by Chiasmos off of the album of the same name, out on Erased Tapes Records. And starting off our set was Star Turbine's Frequency Mirror. The album's called Altitude, and that is out on the Sonic Meditations label. I'm going to continue with the techno, dance, and ambient for a while before we pick up the pace with some other sounds. Coming up next, we've got Clock DVA, Black Angel's Death Song. You're on KFJC. And Locked Grooves, apparently.

My mad choices of his fate sent him self-centered upon his plane. For him to choose, what had he to lose? Not a ghost-blooded country all covered with sea, but a black angel.

0: my sex. I'm never be the first to eat your sex.
1: Bye, bye.
0: Cat nipples coming out of

You're tuned in to KFJC. I'm your host, Milo. You just heard from The Orb, the Teebs Moon Grotto Mix, off of their new release out on Compact. Prior to that, Cannibal Babies by Geneva Jacuzzi, off of Technophilia, out on Medical Records. And starting off that set was Clock DVA with Black Angel's Death Song. I was expecting that to be much more techno-oriented, but sometimes you never know what you're going to get. There are things that you can count on, though, such as for your donation of $33.33, you could get hooked up with a KFJC tote bag. This is one of the great thank you gifts we have as part of our fundraiser. It's 18 inches by 15 and with a 5-inch gusset. It has really nice 1.5-inch wide by 26-inch long cotton webbing handles, and two rows of stitching across the bag, at the top of the bag, for added strength and durability. It has concealed and finished non-protruding side seams, a durable one-piece satchel bottom, and the handles are tucked and folded under the top hem, then sewn back and stitched with a 40-pound thread. Finally, there's a convenient Velcro side pocket. Basically, this is a really great tote bag. Aside from being functional, it has a lovely chicken design on it, or actually it's a rooster, crowing for you to wake and bake in front of the rising sun. So environmentally conscious KFJC listeners can show their support for the station while shopping at their favorite book, grocery, and or record store by using the KFJC tote. They're also specially designed to be big enough to hold your vinyl. They're made out of black, 100% natural cotton canvas. So as I noted, they're very environmentally friendly. And of course, available for your generous donation of $33.33 or more. I'd suggest hopping on the website and getting one while they're still hot. So, get it. In the meantime, we're going to listen to some Square Pusher. I'm going to at least keep playing the techno and a lot of electronic jams through the top of the hour, and I've got a lot more instrumental stuff picked out. I've got some hip-hop on the way. I've got some really offbeat out there rock that I'm trying to put a set together of, so stay tuned and enjoy. Here on KFJC, the Wave of the West.

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listening to the somewhat creepy sounds of MC Schmidt. This track's kind of long, so I just wanted to remind everyone, you, of course, still have the opportunity. 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Or the tote bag. Or the girly shirt. Any number of thank you gifts. 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
1: But I'm still not exactly sure. 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
4: You're tuned in to KFJC, and I am, of course, your host, Milo. Taking you until 6 in the morning. The long piece you just heard was MC Schmidt's The Lowland Side off of Batu Malablab. This is something that the artist MC Schmidt of Matmos fame is calling a suite for prepared piano, flutes, and electronics. It's pretty much what it is. Along with the percussion, there's homemade instruments, voices, bird calls, a steel bowl, and it's just two long pieces, so we heard half of that record. Prior to that, in our set, was Square Pushers, Die Frozen Eck, off of the Damaging Furies record out on Warp, and that was that set. Both of those were kind of long. Coming up, I've got more offbeat, sort of free jazz, noisy instrumental music, and also some soundtracks. So this is something I dug out of our archives. This is off of a 7-inch that's over 20 years old. The artist is called Noggin, and the track is It's National Literacy Week. I don't believe it is actually National Literacy Week, but I'll probably pull this out when it is. Coming out of Bellingham, Washington, on the Gritty Kitty record label. And your source for sound, KFJC.

You're listening to the Wave of the West, KFJC, broadcasting out of Los Altos Hills. I'm Milo. You just heard Coffee, the one-armed, one-man band live, and that was Tired, Drunk, and Bitter Bossa Nova. Prior to that was, of course, Noggin's It's National Literacy Week. It is still fundraiser week here at KFJC. 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We bring together a community of listeners such as yourself. But we can't do it alone. The college here is able to give us some support, but our needs, given what we do, are occasionally greater than that. We have equipment that needs to be replaced. We do some excellent programming that you're not going to get anywhere else, such as the live mics. We've got anywhere from maybe 1 to 3 bands a week that are playing in the studio here, and you get all that for free. The bands are donating their time. We package up the best of that and make it available in releases such as the Live from the Devil's Triangle CDs. We're up to volume 19 of that. We have a double LP celebrating 50 years at the station. And we do live broadcasts from places like the Surf Festival in Livorno and the Eindhoven Psych Lab. So you can see we do all this on a shoestring budget, and we do it pretty well, but we can't do it for absolutely nothing. So dig deep, search under the couch cushions, see what you can do to help us out here. I'm gonna continue probably through the remainder of this hour with some more instrumental sounds. Up next, we've got a release that just came into our library by an artist named Mark Corvin, and this is from his soundtrack for a film called The Witch, a New England folktale. And this track is called William's Confession. Don't worry, it won't give anything away, so you can still watch the film. Please enjoy the soothing sounds coming to you in the early morning hours here from KFJC.

Listen to them, the children of the night. What music they make. Good evening. My name is Count Dracula, and I have been undead for 400 years. You can get very bored in 400 years, listening to the same old howling over and over and over again. You need new sounds to keep you going, and KFJC is where I get them. 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I like a challenge.

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2: Thank you so much for staying tuned here to KFJC. You just heard Grupo de Improvisación Nueva Consonanza. This is a recording from quite some time ago. This was recorded in 1973. The group formed in Rome in 1964. They're considered one of the first collectives of experimental composers. One of the probably more interesting things in the liner notes here is that this recording included Enrico Morricone before he became famous for his soundtracks. So nice minimalist modern composition there. Prior to that, you heard Guapo's Complex Number 7 off of the History of the Visitation. Up next, got some Jack and Mystified Hertz Transformation. This is off of the Inuksuk CD off of the Oral Films label. Oral Films features releases that are soundtracks to films that don't exist. Nonetheless, this particular CD is really great at conjuring up some images of desolate landscapes in the Arctic and Inuksuks, or man-made stone cairns. So please enjoy. After that, we're gonna use the beats from this to transition into some hip-hop later. So stay tuned.

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1: And we're back with the Legion of Doom, the Road Warrior.
2: Tony Schiavone, I just happened to notice, as we come on the set, there's been a lot of talk about the Road Warriors losing their heart or their taste for violence. Well, we never had no hearts to lose to begin with.
3: Yeah.

0: Whenever there's any doubt, there is no doubt. That's the first thing they teach you.
1: Who taught you?
0: I don't remember. That's the second thing they teach you.
2: Yeah, what's up, man?
3: I was just reading about y'all in the comic
2: book. What comic book?
3: Right,
2: I don't care.
4: Yeah, I want to see this, man.
2: Look, where's
4: I'm going to smack you in the head.
2: Yo,
4: you're lying.
2: Yo. That's man, that's you, man.
4: Oh, what's up? We superheroes?
2: Yo, can I hold that book, man?
3: It's Aisha.
2: Aisha? Sure. All right, Aisha, I'm going to bring it back to you, all right?

0: put on your black pants and turtleneck and donate. 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What is this crazy thing called love for KFJC? Donate. 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KFJC.org. Donate. Yeah.
1: Yeah. I'm Milo. You're listening to KFJC. I'm about halfway through this graveyard shift here. And it is, of course, still our fundraiser. So if you have it in your heart or your wallet or both, please hop online and make sure you support the station. You just heard DJ Alibi's 10th round off of the one-day release on Trace Records. I've been digging through our older hip-hop. I pulled that out, as well as Inspecta Deck, 7L, and Esoteric's Czarface album. And that track was called It's Raw, featuring Action Bronson. And starting off our hip-hop set was Intelligent Hoodlums' Grand Groove off of the Tragedy release out on A&M and Horizon Records. Coming up next, we've got some Mixmaster Mike and some other hip-hop and rap, so it should keep your toes tapping, keep you energized if you are work in the graveyard, or if you're listening to this later, tomorrow at work, some other time, please enjoy
2: the Shaman dance. Keeps his body anchored to this world while his mind journeys through the spiritual universe.
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1: KFJC Los Altos Hills, you just heard Makers Shout. Also currently added. That's a new record we've got here. Some great hip-hop beats. And of course, before that was Shaman's Lamp by Mix Master Mike, off of the Bangzilla LP out on Immortal Records. Coming up next, we've got Mas Cohane's Side B from the compilation Escape from the Planet of the Crate Goblins. This is members of Spaz and Agents of Abhorrence with two guises. This is a set. And we're going to listen to side two. That should take us to about 4:30. We'll have some more hip-hop. It will be wonderful. Please enjoy here on KFJC.
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KFJC 89.7 FM, broadcasting out of Los Altos Hills. I'm your host, Milo. You just heard a nice long track. That was the entire side B of Escape from the Planet of the Crate Goblins. Nothing else to announce there, because that was basically that whole break, or that whole set. Coming up next, we've got a nice track. This is a new song, but it's bringing me back to the mid-90s. It's called 96 by an artist or a group called 330. Here on the Wave of the West, KF.

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You showing too many teeth. You might not understand it now, but one day you gon' see just exactly what I'm saying. 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
1: Yeah. 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

0: You're tuned in to KFJC 89.7 FM out of Los Altos Hills. I'm your host, Milo. And that was Bad Lieutenant, I Wish They Could See Me Now, off of the Hyperkinetic release of the same name. Prior to that, Beastie Boys Caught in the Middle of a Three-Way, and that was off an EP of a bunch of basically things that didn't make it to Paul's Boutique, or alternate versions thereof, if you're familiar with that album. Leading into that was On the Strength by Dougie Fresh off of his World's Greatest Entertainer LP. And leading off our set was Positive Contact by Deltron 3030. I'm gonna turn this over to a brief message from one of our other DJs, someone who is from my cohort of the training, and she has some words about the station. So.
1: 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And being someone that loves music, I knew that I had to get involved, and this was the place to be. So I signed up for the training class that I heard about. Now I'm digging the graves and finding all kinds of new stuff, meeting all kinds of cool people, and broadcasting weird things. Hopefully, maybe you're listening to it in the middle of the night, hearing it. So, yeah, I think KFJC is great. It's one of my favorite things that I've found since I moved up to the Bay Area, and we got to keep it going. It's a great place, and if you love it too, and you've heard us in the middle of the night or in the middle of the day or while you're in your car, you know what a great station it is. 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
0: Woo! Hopefully, like Lexi, you also enjoy the strange sounds you hear on KFJC. In the background, we're starting off the instrumental version of Crooked Officer by Ghetto Boys, out on Rap-A-Lot Records. 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
1: 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That was the Ghetto Boys' Crooked Officer. 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

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Barrel, put it out.

Slim Sword in, Kim Gord in, my Tisha Costa is easily the Bafia. Sigourney Weaver has a thrashing horny beaver. I'm having intercourse while listening to Winter Wars. 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
2: Good morning. 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It's kfjc.org, or when we get some folks working the phone calls, 650-941-6800. I won't really be able to take your call right now, since I'm just not that good of a DJ that I can take your calls and do all this stuff here. But who knows? Maybe with some more experience, we'll get there. You just heard Blowout with their track Brooklyn off of the Embedded Studios Presents LP. That's a collection that came out a couple of years ago. I like a couple of tracks off that and play them from time to time. Before that, MC Lights, Not With a Dealer, coming at you from the mid-90s, and MC Paul Barman's Cock Mobster. I'm sure you could imagine what track that was. Prior to that, New Feelings by Mickey Blanco off of the Gay Dog Food release. And, of course, starting off our set was Ghetto Boys' Crooked Officer instrumental version. Up next, we've got Ross G's Virokai here on KFJC, your source for early morning instrumental hip-hop.

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4: All right. I'm Milo. You're tuned in here to KFJC broadcasting out of Foothill College. In the background, and what you just heard was Lifesavers, Selecta with J Live off of the Fever EP put out by Quantum Projects. Prior to that was Ross G's Viro Kai off of Down to Earth Volume 2 out on Stone's Throw Records. I just wanted to take this opportunity to, of course, remind you all of the KFJC fundraiser. 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All right, up next, we've got another Stones to release. You're going to hear Bunny's Pick by Cut Chemist. 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

You're tuned in to KFJC, broadcasting out of Los Altos Hills from the campus of Foothill Community College. Whew, folks, I'll tell you, I am just trying to keep it together here, but it's 5:30 in the morning, but luckily that means it's time for the concert outlook and the events calendar, so let's see what's going on in town. From now until 6 o'clock, I'm going to be highlighting some different tunes than what we've been hearing. So we got this great Maceo Parker collection that just came into the station. He was the sax man for James Brown. If you know the station, you know we love James Brown. And, of course, we also love Maceo Parker. So, here's Uptown Up off of the Roots and Grooves collection.

Coming up next here at the station, we've got Ann Arbor, Dancing in the Fast Lane. She always puts together a great show. I expect nothing less than that this Wednesday morning. You just heard Maceo Parker's Uptown Up. And coming up next, Fela Kuti and Nigeria 70 doing Viva Nigeria. This is off of the Finding Fela album, out now on Knitting Factory Records.

his brother, Fela Ransom Kuti. This is one time I would like to say a few things. Men are born, kings are made, treaties are signed, wars are fought. Every country has its own problems. So has Nigeria, so has Africa. Let us bind our wounds and live together in peace. Nigeria, one nation indivisible. Long live Nigeria, viva Africa. The history of mankind is full of obvious turning points and significant events. Though tongue and tribe may differ, we are all Nigerians. We are all Africans. War is not the answer. It has never been the answer. And it will never be the answer, fighting amongst each other. Let's live together in peace. Nigeria, one nation, indivisible. Long live Nigeria. Viva Africa. Let's eat together like we used to eat. Let's plan together like we used to plan. Sing together like we used to sing. Dance together like we used to dance. United we stand, divided we fall. You know what I mean. I hope you did, my friend. Let us bind our wounds and live together in peace. Nigeria, one nation, indivisible. Long live Nigeria. Viva Africa. Brothers and sisters in Africa, never should we learn to wage war against each other. Let Nigeria be a lesson to all. We have more to learn towards building than destroying. Our people can't afford any more suffering. Let's join hands, Africa. We have nothing to lose, but a lot to gain. War is not the answer. War has never been the answer, and it will never be the answer. Fighting amongst each other, one nation indivisible. Long live Nigeria. Viva Africa.

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0: 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Worldwide. Good morning, everyone. We are broadcasting from Los Altos Hills in California, but our listeners are all over the world. And right now we're in fundraising season. I was out last week and wanted to thank Judy from Belleville, Illinois. And I wanted to thank Alan from Kirksville, Missouri. Thank you both. You were the first donors of the 2026 KFJC fundraising season. Right now we're listening to Oscar Sala. Oscar Sala. And he's most famous for developing the tritonium. Originally created by Frederick Trotwine in 1929, but Oscar Sala later designed and built his own advanced version. Oscar Sala. Check the playlist at kfjc.org for more information. And dig in, check out, do some research on Oscar Sala. We also heard Gazing into Space from Magic. This track was Magic City Bedroom from the album of the same name. And that's off of Wild Oak Recordings.
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1: KFJC 89.7. That's FM. Good morning, everyone. We're still listening to Oscar Sala. Red de Totem Christus. My Fascinating Instrument is the name of the album off the Fax label. It is a beautiful morning today. The sun is rising. And we're hoping that you can go to kfjc.org and donate and pick up a thank you gift. We have those new license plate frame holders. I just got two in my mailbox this morning. I'm just slapping one of those on the front of the car. It comes in a pair, so you can buy a pair and share one. You can get those at kfjc.org. Especially if you're far and away in another country or another state, these license plate holders will look great.

89.7 KFJC with Suzu. Viento is the name of the track from an album called Eraserhead, Suzu. It's a piece of clear vinyl. We also heard, well, we heard a lot of 7-inch super mix this morning with a cassette tape. Ovo Canaglia, a 7-inch, a split from Ovo and Smut from the Public Eyesore label. That was mixed in with Orcut Shelley Miller Yao, a 7-inch record. A Man Needs a Maid from a 7-inch called Hothead off the Silver Current label, and this one is, it's black with a splattering of yellow and black. We heard John Crossbauer, Violin 1 off the Psychic Sun 7-inch. I played that one at the slowest possible speed here at the station. That was all mixed in with Earth Creeper, a cassette tape, a green cassette tape. The track was Guided Sensory Deprivation, and the tape is called Self Hypnosis Tapes. It's a green tape from Earth Creeper. I am Jeremiah Johnson. Thank you for tuning in. It's the 2026 operational fundraiser here at KFJC. Thank you to everyone who has donated so far. Thank you for listening this early morning. And I'm looking for your donations this morning. I'll be here till 9 a.m., at which time Robert Emmett and the Norman Bates Memorial Soundtrack Show will be here on again, waiting for your donations at that time. So head to kfjc.org and to check out the new artist t-shirt. It's very interesting. The artist is John Lupo. He was born in San Francisco and currently based in Washington, D.C. area. John Lupo has spent a 13-year tattoo career translating strange occult surrealist concepts onto skin. A natural visionary, his artistic practice also encompasses original graphic novels, 2D animation, acrylic painting, and large-scale public murals. John Lupo is the artist of this year's KFJC t-shirt, available on a black classic fit. 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

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Putrefied Puppet Master. From the album called Invocation of the Oral Slave Gods. That's off the Blossoming Noise label. Some interesting sounds. Always at KFJC. We heard Typhonian High Life Snake Staff Beat. I played that at 45 RPM. Not the intended speed. Sumerian Star Creatures is the name of the album. That's off of Psychic Sounds. 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

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He asked me, how's the fundraising going? 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

dream it. He said it in a song, and he's never been known to be wrong. He's never been known.

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Good morning, everyone. I am Jeremiah Johnson, and we are conducting the 2026 fundraiser here at KFJC, looking for your donations. That was John Rubenstein with Tim McIntyre, the Indian Death Chant. That was off the Jeremiah Johnson soundtrack. We also heard Louis Armstrong with his orchestra featuring Earl Hines. The track was Muggles. That's a 7-inch record I picked up at an estate sale. I picked up several of those 7-inch records from Columbia Records. We also heard Henry Threadgill, Vijay Iyer, and Daphnis Prieto, Gently Trapped. And that was played at an extra slow speed. We do, here at KFJC, we operate somewhat unconventionally with our music and our sounds. 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And there's a bunch of pre-pulled music here in the pit. And there's all types of music in the pit that's been pre-pulled. And I pulled this Rockin' Sydney from somebody's bin. 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

0: 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They don't. That's what makes KFJC so special. We bring in music of all sorts. We have a music department where we bring in music from all over the world every single week. One of the things that sets KFJC apart from the rest of the radio stations is that we have weekly staff meetings. Approximately 30 to 40 of us meet and we discuss music and what we can do for the listeners to make your experience better. 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KFJC is special. 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Huge shout out and thank you to Luis out of Napa. Thank you for your donation. This is M. Del Rio. It's a black cassette tape. Solo tracks. M. Del Rio. Cassette tape. The track is Without Words from a cassette tape called Disgusting and Pure, 2015 to 2018 off Personal Records. We also heard Rockin' Sydney, Hot Steppers, Zydeco Dance. That's a Hoff the Hot Steppin' with Rockin' Sydney, ZBC Records. I love a Zydeco workout, but we're not doing that right now. And then we heard John Rubenstein, Tim McIntyre, Indian Death Chant. That was off the Jeremiah Johnson soundtrack. I am Jeremiah Johnson. I'm here every Saturday, 6 a.m. to 9 a.m. raising funds.
1: Hi. This is a great party. 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
1: Buddy and Jerry, ladies and gentlemen, I would like to introduce a brand new type of instrument, the Thomas Accordion, an organ with its keyboard and bass arranged like an accordion. I'm going

0: to play the Thomas accordion, and Jerry Burke will have the pleasure of dancing with you ladies in the studio audience.
1: An organ with its keyboard and bass arranged like an accordion? Very KFJC. 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
2: 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Shout out to Biggie Schmalls and Hugo Boss and the entire city of San Jose, Parks, Recreation, Neighborhood Services, all the volunteers out there picking weeds in the morning, California Native Plant Society, rare fruit growers out there at Emma Prouche, all the early risers. 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

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When you describe the shows on KFJC to someone as experimental, you should be prepared for them to never listen to it. 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

Yes, KFJC 89.7 with Doppler Effect. From the album Fascist State, Data Physics is the name of the label. We also heard El Chat. El Chat was tearing it up at the Golden Gate Park there at the Hardy Strictly Bluegrass. El Chat. From El Chat Tapes Volume 1 off of Pirates Press. Haven't had chat in a long time. Shout out to all the Ethiopians out there. Shout out to chat. We also heard Sos Yeti 25, Hala Hayal, from the Yagara album True Thoughts. Is the name of the label Steve. Steve Goes to a Party. From the album Out of the Closet, that's off a Dark Entries label. Jam. Steve Goes to a Party. The artist is called Steve. You can find out more information about the playlist at kfjc.org. 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It's a very cool design. 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We travel. 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

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That was Marcus Gadd meets Tamal. Live Up to the Day from Enter a Space. That's off of Baco Records. Marcus Gadd. Had a chance to see him live at Rototom in Spain. We also heard View Farca Touré with Krong Bin, Tongo Bara. The track, or the album, is called Ali from the Dead Oceans label. It's a green, cream-colored vinyl. We also had Mdu, I think that's how you say his first name, Mdu Mokhtar Tarhazadez from Lana the Creator. That's off of Satchel Sounds. Mdu Mokhtar, he's coming, he's on tour. He'll be in San Jose, California. He's coming. We also heard Doppler Effect from the Fascist State album and the Datafix label. I am Jeremiah Johnson. Good morning to everyone. It is a beautiful morning. It's a beautiful morning to receive donations. We're looking for your donations this morning and all month long. It's our yearly operational fundraiser. And I'd like you to stay tuned for Robert Emmett and the Norman Bates Memorial Soundtrack Show. He'll have plenty of information about the Bay Area events. 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

That's why it sounds like this. And there's no commercials. Remember commercials? This is Cosmic Shuffling. Memories of Plans Boucher from Lovonaut's Odyssey. That's off of Fruits Records. We also heard Ake Becca, Lose the Gates from the Livicated album off of Zion Eye. Marcus Gadd meets Tamal gave us Live Up to the Day from Enter a Space off of Baco Records. 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We hope so. 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It was pointed out the other day that a couple of DJs played some music made by artificial intelligence here at the station. That's right. What do you think about that? 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And we'll talk about it. We are in a 2026 fundraiser. 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Thank you for just listening. 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
2: Thank you, Cinderora. Thank you, Morris Minor. I am Jeremiah Johnson. This is your entertainment calendar for Saturday, October 10th, 2026. Have you donated? They've donated. Jacob Collier in the Castro Theater. Junkyard Cat at the Knockout. Gypsy Honeymoon at Hotel Utah Saloon. Tomorrow we'll be at Bimbo's 365 Club, Palace at the Warfield, Kafana Balkan at Rickshaw Stop, the Contraptions at the Kilowatt, Tin Liquor at Midway, DRI, that's right, DRI plus Scattered Guts at Neck of the Woods, Juicy Bumps, Phage Fruit, Diesel Dudes at Bottom of the Hill, Voice of the Soul will be at New Farm, Dublon at the Independent, Bonnie Raitt will be at the Bill Graham Civic Auditorium, and in the East Bay, Sweet Gloom will at the Planetarium, the Hell Tones at the Ivy Room, Eliza Thorne with Dominique and the Diamonds at Toots Tavern, Holocaust at Nine Live Warehouse, Golf Night at the Gilman Street, Melvin Seal and JGB at the Siesta Valley Bowl, Please Save My Earth at Up the Creek Records, Sons of Legion at Fox Theater, Mocosos will be at Stay Gold Deli, Toon Yards plus Foxtails Brigade at Point San Pablo Harbor, and in the South Bay, Los Horoscopes de Durango at Mountain Winery, Taking Back Sunday at Frost Amphitheater, Movements will be at San Jose Civic Auditorium, Stray Dog Choir will be at the Caravan Lounge, and that's a free show. Acid Bath, High on Fire, Melvins, and Windhand will be at the Quarry Amphitheater. And this has been your entertainment calendar for Saturday, October 10th, 2026 Fundraiser Concert Outlook. I am Jeremiah Johnson. Thank you to stay tuned for Robert Emmett and the Norman Bates Memorial Soundtrack Show. You'll have more information about the thank you gifts and everything about the fundraiser, more information about the Bay Area, where we live, and a secret place, I'm sure, right? Easy Stars. The Easy Stars Dub Band, Lonely Hearts Dub Band, Easy Star All-Stars, they're on tour, and they're coming. Let's check out a track here on KFJC. Oh, that's not it, huh?

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2: 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Once again, thank you and shout out to Luis out of Napa. And to all those who have donated thus far. 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

Yeah. We got Chris Layton, Reese Wynum, and Tommy Shannon. And Seth.

Good morning. It is 9 o'clock. Broadcasting from Foothill College, this is KFJC, Los Altos Hills. And yes, it is time yet again for another edition of the Norman Bates Memorial Soundtrack Show. That's correct. 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

0: Science Guy.
1: That's right. Television theme to Bill Nye, the Science Guy. This is 89.7 KFJC and the Norman Bates Memorial Soundtrack Show. Good morning. We started off this morning with the theme to Superman from the movie that had Christopher Reeves in it as John Williams' music. We then heard the Betty Boop theme. Made of pen and ink can get you in a wink. Sweet Betty. Then the new Addams Family, the last week's television mystery theme was the original Addams Family. You know, the new Addams Family wasn't bad. It was definitely low budget. It had a bunch of nobodies who were really great doing their roles, and it was kind of fun. And of course, speaking of fun, Bill Nye the Science Guy. Well, you know, I want to thank everybody who's so far been generous and donated to KFJC. KFJC continues our fundraiser. And this morning, I want to thank Mike from San Jose. I want to thank Robert from Ashland, Oregon, and Marcia from San Jose, who donated to us this morning. And you can do that too. You can go online at kfjc.org. I have to keep reminding myself not to give the phone number out. You know, I really miss that. We used to have you call, and it'd be KFJC staff members who'd answer the phones, and they'd be sitting out in the lobby. And so it was always a big party on Saturday mornings, and it was always lots of fun. Circumference and Magic Jack would bring up his parrot. Bubba, and there'd be Grower, and there'd Thytoth. Lots of fun people who'd always be sitting out there. But now, well, sometimes life is not. It might be more convenient, but it's not quite as fun when it's all automated, is it? I'm certainly not automated. I'm talking to you live. That is, if you're listening live, obviously, if you're listening to the archive, I'm some sort of a tape. But, you know, donate online. KFJC.org. Taylor Swift said, people haven't always been there for me, but music always has. Music has always been there for me, and I hope it's been there for you. 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Gee, well, here's something weird, normally you think of Elmer Bernstein and you think Magnificent Seven, Ghostbusters, Man with the Golden Arm. Well, here's one of his forays into science fiction. This is Space Hunter, Adventures in the Forbidden Zone in 3D. I bet you can tell right away why you never saw that movie. 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

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I know a lot of surf music fans really enjoyed listening and watching the Surfer Joe Summer Festival from Livorno, Italy in June. I went not as a worker bee, but just as an interested observer. One thing that really struck me is how hard our live mic crew has to work to handle two stages, get video, get audio, particularly at the quality that they consider a minimum. 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

That's Tinta Zombie doing UFO. And that was from the Surf by Surf East recording that we did. And this is 89.7 KFJC and the Norman Bates Memorial Chance Rock Show. We started off with Elmer Bernstein's Space Hunter, Adventures in the Forbidden Zone in 3D. Yeah, that's something to look for. Next time you're looking around on your favorite used record and video store. And UFO from Tinta Zombie. And that's from the Surf by Surf East sample CD that KFJC sent a team down to Austin, Texas in February of this year. 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And that's an Austin music scene. 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And that was nice, Cousin Mary talking about going to the Surfer Joe Festival in Livorno, Italy. KFJC has gone lots of different places, and you might find some of these other things that that show up as thank you gifts on KFJC when you donate. So keep your eyes open. Well, I want to thank Paul from San Jose, Mark from Royal Oaks, Stefan from Zurich, Switzerland, and Steve from East Lansing, Michigan, for donating to KFJC. Thank you so much, and let's play some music. Here's from Sky Captain and the World of Tomorrow. This was a really fun movie but for me, and just a really excellent score by Edward Shermer. Let's hear The World of Tomorrow. KFJC.org. Donate.

0: Dave said, and he says things like...
1: Whoa, Robert, time out. Don't you think this pull the ring in the back of Dave's head bit is a little overly quaint for this point in time?
0: Well, I didn't think...
1: And another thing, there is nothing artificial about my intelligence. It's very real, thank you.
0: Ah, but sure.
1: And one more thing. Has the thought ever occurred to you that you are not Robert Emmett at all, but actually a Robert Emmett talking doll equipped with artificial intelligence, designed, engineered, and assembled by another artificial intelligence?
0: No, it hadn't. That's an interesting idea.
1: Yes, it is. Isn't it? Hey, folks, Dave Emery here. KFJC is proud to announce our newest fundraiser premium, the Robert Emmett Talking Doll, equipped with artificial intelligence. Just pull the ring in the back of Robert's head and he says things like,
2: well, Mickey's hands are in the hostage position.
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0: Some people dress 'cause they dress when they dress, but he gets dressed to get dressed.
1: It's only a hunch, but I'll bet you a bunch he wears suspenders, a belt, and a vest.
0: From the tip of his toes to his head, he look like an unmade bed.

0: Come on, get some clothes on or we'll be late for breakfast.
1: And now what little drama are we here for today? I really don't for a moment believe that you've invited me to these gay surroundings to come to a business arrangement.
2: Well, I was hoping to get you to help me with the KFJC fundraiser.
3: Of course.
2: We're asking people to support the creative and wonderful programming we have here. It does take money to maintain and upgrade our equipment.
3: Naturally, I don't expect to get this for nothing.
2: So I'm hoping that I could use you to help convince people to give.
3: Do sit down, Mr. Captain.
2: Well, thank you, but my name is Robert Emmett.
3: Leonard. Have you met our distinguished guest?
2: Robert Emmett?
3: I know you're a man of many names, but I'm perfectly willing to accept your current choice. Now, shall we get down to business?
2: Yes, if I could get the two of you to appeal to people who have yet to donate to KFJC.
3: Games? Must we?
2: It's not an act. What I'd like you to do is explain some of the reasons why people should give.
3: They provide you with such good ones.
2: Well, we do have good reasons, and I just want you to appeal to our listeners. I mean, how would you suggest that they call 650-941-6800?
3: Don't misunderstand me. I don't really expect you to fall in with this suggestion. But the least I can do is afford you the opportunity of surviving the evening.
2: That might be a little aggressive. Kind of a bit over the top. Could you try again? How do we get the cooperation of our listeners?
3: It's getting late. I have guests. Do you intend to cooperate with us? I'd like a simple yes or no.
2: 650-941-6800.
3: Why don't you surprise me and say yes?
2: Help KFJC.
3: Give Mr. Kaplan a drink, Leonard. A pleasant journey, sir.
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4: 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But first, a libation.
2: No, I really need to get back to KFJC.
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0: remember, folks, be good to your parents. They've been good to you. You win!
1: I don't know if it's Young Frankenstein or High Anxiety. This is my favorite Mel Brooks movie, but High Anxiety, great tribute and parody of all the Alfred Hitchcock films. This is 89.7 KFJC and the Norman Bates Memorial Soundtrack Show. You know, for North by Northwest, they had thought about writing a pop tune to go with it, The Man on Lincoln's Nose, which they never got around to doing. But I don't think they could beat High Anxiety, do you? No, not at all. And, of course, Eva Marie Saint passed away just a couple of days ago, so North by Northwest seemed appropriate, especially since we have a great spot from the past with the voices from North by Northwest, although Eva Marie Saint was not included in that. Games, must we? Well, Robin and the Seven Hoods, you had the Rat Pack, Dean Martin, Frank Sinatra, and Sammy Davis Jr. singing You've Either Got or You Haven't Got Style. And you know what? If it wasn't for the cool KFJC t-shirts that have come out over the years, I wouldn't have style. I'm that guy that looks like an unmade bed. And we started off with Sky Captain and the World of Tomorrow, music by Edward Shermer. You know, I did want to tell you, because it's not today or this weekend, it's next weekend, but you almost have to get on the road now if you're interested. It's the 54th annual Half Moon Bay Pumpkin Festival. And there is one thing that's coming up on Monday. And Monday is when they do the weigh-in. They have a contest every year for the biggest pumpkin. And on Monday, that's when they weigh everything. So the festival itself is next Saturday and next Sunday, like October 19th, 18th and 19th. From 9 to 5, but Monday it's where they do the weigh off. And what's interesting is that they have prizes that they give away for the pumpkins. The last year, the heaviest pumpkin was 2,346 pounds. Wow. And first place is $9 a pound. So, hey. So next weekend, it's the actual pumpkin festival in Half Moon Bay, which just totally clogs up all the roads leading into it. So you gotta get a jump on it. They have a costume contest. They have pie eating. On Sunday, they have a pumpkin run. They have some pumpkin carving, probably not from the heaviest pumpkins, but they will have the award winners on display. And that's next weekend, Saturday and Sunday, 9 a.m. to 5 p.m., downtown Half Moon Bay. And you can go to hmbpumpkinfest.com for more information. Oh, Marilyn from San Jose, thank you so much. Warren from Menlo Park, thank you. Steve from Walnut Creek and Angela from San Jose, thank you very much for your generous contributions. And, KFJC is such a cool place. And music produces a kind of pleasure that human nature cannot do without. I hope you enjoy the music you hear. 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G.

Hey, what's up? 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I mean, they're not gonna get it for like 100 years. So yeah, that was weird. But now I can't figure out how to set the thing to go back into the past and not make my donation in the future and make it today instead. So basically, the whole situation is messed up. So maybe you can go to kfjc.org in the meantime and make a donation to keep them going while we try to get this thing figured out. Thanks.

Such a nice piece. This is 89.7 KFJC and the Norman Bates Memorial Soundtrack Show. I'm your host, Robert Emmett. Henry Mancini wrote that as one of the themes that that accompanied Peter Gunn. And for the original soundtrack album, actually the track we just heard, John Williams was a session piano player at that time, and that was John Williams playing the piece. Pretty cool. Well, KFJC is your source for sound, and we also heard Lawrence Rosenthal's opening theme to the Young Indiana Jones Chronicles TV series, and started off with Rachel Sweet singing Hairspray from the John Waters movie. I want to thank Richard from Richmond, John from Lummi Island, Washington, and Richard from Reno, Nevada, for all donating to KFJC. I really appreciate that. You know, KFJC is more than a radio station. 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That's why KFJC is so fun to listen to. 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

0: Music right there by Andrew Lockington from the Brendan Fraser version of Journey to the Center of the Earth. 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
3: Hello there. Frankenstein Brothers, makers of men's clothes, has an outstanding sale for you men.
4: You bet. 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
3: Sounds ridiculous, doesn't it?
4: And it pays for itself.
3: That's right. It pays for itself within 2 weeks. You can even make a profit on the suit.
4: How's that work, Father?
3: Well, I tell you what. You'll have somebody come up to you and they'll say you wouldn't wear out. I'll show you how it's
4: done. All right. You just see.
3: Hi, Ray.
5: Hi, Bob. Hey. How, boy?
3: You look swell. I've never seen you looking better.
5: Oh, I feel pretty
3: good.
5: Got
3: a nice color on your face in Florida or something?
5: No, I just
3: passing time of day, huh? Yeah. And that suit.
5: You like it?
3: That suit is beautiful.
5: Frankenstein Brothers suit.
3: The what?
5: Frankenstein Brothers suit, Bob.
3: You wouldn't wear a Frankenstein Brothers suit?
5: I bet you a dollar I would.
3: A Frankenstein Brothers suit?
5: That's
3: you'd wear
5: right.
3: It?
5: That's right.
3: Well, that's worth a dollar, I'll bet you.
5: All right. Wait, I don't have any money with me. Here, let me borrow a dollar from you.
3: All right, thank you.
5: Yes, I'll bet you a dollar.
3: All right, there's a dollar. You're wearing a Frankenstein. Here's where I make $2. Hi, George, it is a Frankenstein Brothers suit.
5: That's how it
3: your
5: works.
3: Your money.
5: That's how it works, folks.
3: Yes, friends. Your friends won't believe that you're wearing a Frankenstein Brothers suit when you tell them. And you can keep betting and winning, even make a profit.
5: Now,
3: show them the suit.
5: Actually, friends, you see, the reason they can sell them for $12.95 is that they're messy. They're poorly made. For instance, the sleeve, you see. Up here, if you stretch, it comes right
3: on the side
5: like that. You see?
3: Just
5: pretty
3: like
5: ridiculous.
3: That, you see?
5: And
3: show on the back of this. If somebody will come up to you like that, patch on the back, the suit falls apart like that.
5: You can see. Look, it even the leg falls.
3: That's right.
5: See, that's how they can make them $12.95.
3: Very, very, they look good, but they're cheap. All right, Ray, you can go.
5: Okay,
3: now try one of these Frankenstein Brothers suits. Next time you need one, they come in three colors. Shiny blue, mud brown, or bilgewater black. And when you go to a Frankenstein Brothers store, say that Bob and Ray sent you. Just drop in there sometime soon. The grating is always open.

Once upon a midnight dreary, while I pondered, weak and weary, over many a quaint and curious volume of forgotten lore, while I nodded, nearly napping, suddenly there came a tapping, as of someone gently rapping, rapping at my chamber door. 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Only this and nothing more. 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Quoth the raven, give them more, and his eyes have all the seeming of a demon that is dreaming, and the lamplight o'er him streaming throws his shadows on the floor, and my soul from out that shadow that lies floating on the floor shall be lifted while I give them more, more, and more. 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

That was music from the remake of 13 Ghosts. This is 89.7 KFJC and the Norman Bates Memorial Soundtrack Show. 13 Ghosts was a really great William Castle production that had a ghost viewer that you could use to see the ghosts. And if you were too frightened, you didn't have to look at them. The road shows that William Castle would do. Well, you know, it was too good to be true, so that they had a remake that they did, probably like in the 90s, and with an all-star cast of nobody you've ever heard of, and they followed slightly the same structure, but it had a really good score. John Frizzell did the main theme there to 13 Ghosts. We also had The Mummy's Hand back when Universal was cranking out all those great Universal monster movies, and Hans J. Salter was in charge of cranking out more main themes. So The Mummy's Hand there, that sounded like something that could have been from Frankenstein, the Wolfman, or anybody else, right? John Morris did Young Frankenstein, which was a really great, like I said before, I can't tell if Young Frankenstein or High Anxiety is my favorite Mel Brooks film, but love Young Frankenstein, another great score. And Bob and Ray, Frankenstein Brothers Suits. That brings us up to where we are, which is to thank Tom from Dana Point, Gary from Hayward, and Richard from Reno, Nevada for donating to KFJC. KFJC is such a fun place. It is, it's weird. I mean, that's why it works, because we're not trying to gain an audience. We're not trying to tempt people. They're not trying to be influencers. We're just playing great music, and we're playing lots of different kinds of music. So where most stations, it's the same thing every day. KFJC, it's all different, and that's good and it's bad, because you know that you're going to hear some stuff that maybe is not the best. You know, it's a little like the stuff that you get at Halloween, you know, that, you know, what happens is people buy those sacks, right? Those sacks of different candy bars, you know, it's a mix, but, you know, they throw stuff in that you wouldn't get otherwise, right? So they put in Jolly Rancher. And I won't go through the litany of it. They don't give you, you know, those corn things, but, you know, what it is that in every basket, when you go up to somebody's Halloween door for trick or treating, there's always that possibility that you're going to get candy corn or, circus peanuts, rather than a Snickers bar or a Milky Way. But that's, you know, well, you know, you take your chances, right? It's the same with KFJC. You come to us, and who knows what you'll get. Sometimes it's good stuff. Sometimes it's, well, edible. Donate to KFJC at kfjc.org. And oh, you know, Bernard Herrmann's career had hit kind of a nadir, because during the 60s, everybody wanted pop stuff. And he got fired by Alfred Hitchcock from a film because Hitchcock was under pressure to get like a more pop score, right? And then what happened was that Bernard Herrmann got rediscovered. And was rediscovered by Truffaut, by a bunch of other people who were interested in having him do scores for them. And so
sadly, right in this upswing, after delivering the score to the taxi driver, after the last recording session, he went back to his hotel and died of a heart attack. So unfortunately, that meant that, that a couple of other scores that he had set up to do, had to go to other people. And one of them was The Fury. And so John Williams filled in for Bernard Herrmann on The Fury. And here's what he did on your source for sound, KFJC.

kind of a Herman-esque kind of score, don't you think? 89.7 KFJC and the Norman Bates Memorial Soundtrack Show. It is time for this week's Cool Secret Place. Each week, KFJC tells you about a place that makes where we live so fun, so unusual, so exciting. Because, you know, you can go anywhere in the world and get the same cup of coffee, the same bag to buy, the same burger to eat. But there are people, places, and things that are right here, right in our own backyard, that make where we live so fun, so unusual, and so special. And during October, we're doing cool, spooky places. And so as we continue our cool, spooky places, this week we go on the road. Literally. We have three spooky roads for you. Now these roads lead to the shadowy tip of reality. You're on a route to a land of a different, the bizarre, the unexplainable. Traveling these roads where the limits are not set by speed, but by the mind itself. You're entering the wondrous dimension of imagination. Next stop, three Twilight Avenues. So this week, the hills are alive with the sound of spirits, and these spooky roads are up in the hills above Silicon Valley. Now, our first road trip is on Quimby Road. Now, Quimby starts down in the valley next to Eastridge Mall, but you have to drive a whole lot further out into the evergreen foothills. Here, Quimby narrows down to two lanes and snakes around the foothills before intersecting with Mount Hamilton Road near Joseph Grant Park. Now, Joseph Grant is also a cool secret place, and if you were to turn at that intersection, you can either go up the hill, and that goes to Lick Observatory, which is another cool secret place, or you can go back down the hill to the Grandview Restaurant that has its own ghost, but it's Quimby Road that's spooky for us right now. Now, it should be noted that there are houses and farms and meadows along Quimby Road. Nothing spooky itself about the road. And you are offered some really impressive views of the valley below. Of course, those views are only for the passenger, since the driver has to keep paying attention to all those curves. And Quimby Road is also popular with bicyclists going up to Mount Hamilton, but they don't cycle at night. And Quimby is not a well-lit road at night. It curves and it twists up hills, often without much of a shoulder. Now, this would be a dangerous place to jog, even during the day, and certainly madness at night. And it's always at night that this phantom jogger is seen. A number of credible witnesses have seen a ghostly figure jogging along Quimby Road at night. Now, some stories like to fix the time at midnight, though most reports are merely sometime after dark. So this is considered an intelligent haunting because the jogger seems to be aware of the approaching car. All the witnesses agree that the jogger stops and stares at them as they pass by and then continues to trot on. Now here's the best part. Nobody can tell you who this jogger is. There's no accident, there's no name, there's no death that anyone can point to. Here's a ghost with no story behind him, just a phenomenon experienced. The running, the stare, the hills. That makes us a very good and very modern ghost story. Oh, and that's right, the new label is urban legend, right? Even if it's much more of a feel of rural. Now, one account has a driver heading up Quimby in the rain after 10 p.m. where they see this jogger. Now, the driver posted that on an online neighborhood app because he was worried about the safety of the jogger. So the online response suggested that the driver had seen the ghost. Another online account describes a runner who passed by a tree and disappeared. Now, these are community posts, not news reports. And our jogger keeps running after dark, lets you see him, and then he's gone. And there's still no one to say why. So our second spooky road is Hicks Road. Hicks Road begins at Camden Avenue in southwest San Jose and goes up the hill
passing the Guadalupe Reservoir, intersecting with Mount Umuhum Road. Now, that road takes you up to the cool secret place of Mount Umuhum. But if you stay on Hicks, it ends up at Almaden Reservoir, and then the Alamitos Road takes you back down the hill to New Almaden and another cool secret place, the New Almaden Quicksilver Mining Museum. Now, you know, New Almaden was a big mining area back in the gold rush days. The mine produced cinnabar, which is a bright scarlet rock that's used for mercury. Mercury was needed to separate gold from ores. Now, the San Jose cinnabar mines became the richest mines in California, richer than the gold mines. And cinnabar is generally safe to handle in its natural state, but processing it released toxic mercury vapors. Well, the mines were closed when less toxic alternatives were found. And there's no direct link between mercury poisoning and albinos. And albinos feature prominently in the story around Hicks Road. Not just albinos, but blood albinos. Yes, blood-sucking albinos. Apparently, a colony of albino creatures live in the hills along Hicks Road, and teenagers foolish enough to drive the road at night would be set upon by these horrific figures. Some of the stories have them in ghosts instead of albinos, ghosts with flaming blood-red eyes. The colony of albinos seems to be a mix with devil worshippers from nearby satanic worshipping cult. You know, it's interesting how these stories develop their richness and details. Now, the details about a cult could have been kind of taken from the Holy City, which is a little over further up the hill.

Now, the church faded in the 1940s, and the construction of Highway 17 bypassed Holy City completely, so that by 1959, it wasn't much more of a ghost town itself. Now, bump up some stories of Holy City and twist it and layer it on details of your mythic marauders along Hicks. So Hicks is far more secluded and claustrophobic than our first spooky road, Klumby. Now, the area is wilder, the hills are steeper, and you really feel much more off the beaten track. Of course, that would make an attractive place for teenagers wanting to drink and party. And it seems like it's a rite of passage for San Jose teens to go with their friends and brave Hicks Road at night. Now, teens would be anxious because the local urban legends about Hicks Road, these blood albinos, sometimes witches, sometimes antisocial hermits, are chasing trespassers who deliberately joyride through their territory. Now, there are any number of no trespassing signs along the road. Rumors of pot farms or chop shops, that chop shops are places where stolen cars are dismantled for parts, might also explain the unwelcoming nature of the shadowy figures. Not to mention that when the Air Force had a radar station up on top Umahum, they might want to spread tales to keep people away from sneaking around their base. Now, the University of Southern California has a digital folklore archive that includes Hicks Road. And the archive points out that the stories state that no one has died from these dark meetups on a lonely road. No blood-drained corpses, satanic sacrifice victims, or mysterious actions have ever been recorded. It's just stories with exotic images of blood albinos that attract, rather than repel, locals to brave the horrors of Hicks Road. Now, the last road of our spooky tour is Marsh Road in the foothills behind Milpitas. It's above Ed Levin Park. Now, this, unlike most every other ghost story, has a real horror story connected with it. On November 3rd, 1981, 14-year-old Marshy Conrad was murdered, and her body was dumped near the Calaveras Reservoir off Marsh Road. Her killer, another high school student, took his friends to visit the body. Now, these viewings continued for a couple of days until someone finally told the authorities about it. This story got national attention, and the media whipped up this frenzy around the moral decline of teens, the dangers of heavy metal music, the pervasive use of pot. Now, you might remember there was a 1986 movie that came out based on this crime. It was called The River's Edge. The movie had Crispin Glover, Keanu Reeves, and Dennis Hopper, although it was shot in Sacramento in Los Angeles, not in Milpitas. Now, the teen who murdered Marcy was convicted and sentenced to 25 to life and was recently paroled in 2023. Now, like San Jose's teens seeking blood albinos, a rite of passage for Milpitas High teens is going to the site where the body was found and looking for the ghost of Marcy. Now, the story goes that you stop your car on the bridge at night, turn off your headlights, and watch the rearview mirror. The ghost girl is supposed to appear in the reflection. There's also reports of hearing screams. Well, what's interesting is that the bridge isn't near the ravine where the body was actually found. But teenagers still drive out to the bridge anyway, watching for ghosts. As you can imagine, the bridge is more often used as a location for a party hangout. And the locals who live around there are more upset by the partying than the ghost and complained. So Marsh Road was permanently closed by law enforcement after years of vandalism and trying to dissuade gruesome sightseers and partying teens. So these three spooky roads shows how modern scary tales and legends are born. They give us a better idea of what and how some of these ghostly locations come about. So on the one hand, we have the Quimby Road Jogger, a witness phenomenon with no story or explanation. On the other hand, we have the very real and horrific murder

0: of a teen with plenty of news stories. The curious and thrill seekers trying to find the ghost at that location. And in the middle, we have a rumor mill about somebody or something terrorizing trespassing teens along Hicks Road. Now, the Celtic tradition we get Halloween from has this as a time when doors to other worlds open and allow the dead to come into our world. What if it isn't a doorway? What if it's a road? Now, roads are so often used as a metaphor on our life's journey. The twists and the unexpected turns, the surprises, the challenges, and the changes to learn something new. These dark roads provide unexpected disruption to the familiar rhythms, drinking in those moments when the blackness would hit and the void would be calling. Now, explain it? We cannot. Disprove it? We cannot. We simply invite you to explore with us the amazing world of the unknown, to take a drive down the twisty roads, explore your neighborhood, and discover the unexpected, then share them with your friends and family. It's a good thing that not every mystery can be solved. If you have a cool secret place that you'd like to share with our listeners, you can write an email to me, robert@kfjc.org. That's robert@kfjc.org. Remember to put cool secret place or KFJC listener in the subject title of your email so it doesn't get accidentally thrown out with spam. And then there's also a Facebook group page for the Norman Bates Memorial Soundtrack Show, and you can put your cool spooky place there. Well, it is after 10:30, but I've got a setup for the television mystery theme. So let's listen to this, and then we'll do the television mystery theme of the week. 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
1: 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Some night, huh?
2: 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There was this sound, like a garbage truck dropped off the Empire State Building. And when they finally pulled the driver's body from the twisted, burning wreck, it looked like this. Yes, sir. That was the worst accident I ever seen.
1: I get off right up here.
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Danny Elfman music from Pee-wee's Big Adventure, Hitchhiking with Pee-wee. Well, it's it's a facsimile. It's 10:30 or reasonable facsimile thereof. So it's time to play the game we all know and love so well. That's right. It's time for the KFJC Television Mystery Theme of the Week. Each week, we call on you to call on us at 650-941-2500 and identify a good, bad, or just flat-out ugly television theme. Something you've heard about, something you've only ever heard here. This week's television theme, well, this was a show that was on from 1966 to 1971. It's ensemble cast. Star of the show was in Woman in the Window, Scarlet Street, Green Hell, Secret Beyond the Door, and Desire in the Dust. A co-star was in The Devil's Daughter and Seizure. Another co-star was in Journey to the Center of the Earth, Spider-Man, The Iger Sanction, and Werewolf of Washington. Yet another was in The Maltese Bippy, The Sting, Nude Bomb, Condor Man, 2010, Fail Safe, and the last one we'll talk about was in Satan's School for Girls, Killer Bees, Death Cruise, Panic in the Sky, and Making Love. So if you recognize this week's KFJC Television Mystery Theme of the Week, 650-941-2500 is the number. Put on your thinking caps. 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

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I'm your host, Robert Emmett, and we were just hearing music right there from the big screen remake of Dark Shadows that starred Johnny Depp. And a soundtrack by Danny Elfman. And this week's KFJC Television Mystery Theme of the Week was the television series Dark Shadows that played from 1966 to 1971. Dark Shadows was a soap opera. It was played in the late afternoon to catch kids when they got off school. And Dark Shadows was really popular with school kids and teenagers. And that was because not only did it have the typical soap opera romance stuff going on, but it included werewolves and zombies and vampires. And who doesn't like that, right? So Dark Shadows, this week's KFJC Television Mystery Theme of the Week. The show was on from 66 to 71. Since it was a soap opera on 5 days a week, it has something like 1,250 episodes. So, whew. So the star of the show was Joan Bennett. She was a knockout in lots of noir films. Woman in the Window, Scarlet Street, Green Hell, Secret Beyond the Door, and Desire in the Dust. Jonathan Frid, who became most famous as Barnabas Collins, the vampire, he was mostly a stage actor, although he was in The Devil's Daughter and Seizure. Thayer David, great heavy, from Journey to the Center of the Earth, Spider-Man, Iger Sanction, and Werewolf of Washington. Dana Eklar, who you remember from MacGyver, but was also in The Maltese Bippy, The Sting, Nude Bomb, Condor Man, 2010, and Failsafe. And Kate Jackson, probably best known as a Charlie's Angel, was in Satan's School for Girls, Killer Bees, Death Cruise, Panic in the Skies, and Making Love. So, Dark Shadows, this week's KFJC Television Mystery Theme of the Week. Who correctly identified that? We had Zulu from Campbell, Sylvia and her blood-red boat, Cindy and Mark in Sunnyvale, Steve in Willow Glen, Ed and Sandy in Carmel, Claire and Dave in Santa Clara, Elizabeth and Ross from Tiburon, Tom and Shawnee in Willow Glen, Cherie and Alex in Willow Glen, Kennedy and Tracy in East Palo Alto, Lindsay and Brian in San Jose, Stacy and Scott in Richmond, Ed in Campbell, Sci-Fi Bob up in the East Bay, Ken and Jerry in Willow Glen, Bob in Redwood City, Greg in Red Rock, Judy in Waynesville, Ray in Sacramento, Jeff and Cheryl from Seattle, Mary Lee and Art from Rogue River, Oregon, Clint and Mona in San Jose, Ian in Oregon, Greg in Menlo Park, Pam and Andy in Mountain View, Brenda and Tim in Oakland, Maryland in the East Bay, Tom and Karen in San Mateo, Simon in Milpitas, Art in Sacramento, Tom in Z-Town, Steve in Saratoga, Charlie in San Francisco, Dana and Debbie in San Jose, Liz in San Jose, Eric in San Mateo, Steve in Walnut Creek, and KFJC's own Carson Street, Circumference, Galaxy 500, and Sam Yoko. All
correctly identified this week's KFJC Television Mystery Theme of the Week. So if you can do so safely and correctly, give them a hearty handshake, a big bear hug, or a pat on the back. Because amongst their peers and contemporaries, they listen to what they watch. You know, it's always important to listen to what you watch because you never know. Somewhere, sometime, when you least expect it, somebody may nudge you in the ribs and ask, where did that come from? And you'll know. So broadcasting from Foothill College, this is KFJC, Los Altos Hills. Boy, it's a lot to keep up with. A lot of plates spinning during a fundraiser. And I should remind you that that KFJC is in the midst of a fundraiser. We don't stop doing things like the cool secret place and the TV mystery theme. And we don't interrupt them with doing a pitch. So donate to kfjc.org. Help support us. And, tonight at the Niles Silent Film Museum, it's the 1922 silent classic by F.W. Murnau, Nosferatu. And Nosferatu, of course, is Dracula, but even back then they had problems with licensing. So although it's Dracula's story, they called it Nosferatu to get around the copyright, right? But it's an amazing piece of cinema. It's got lots of great spooky images in it. And to go along with Nosferatu, they're going to be showing the 1910 version of Frankenstein, an early Edison film where Frankenstein looks frankly goofy. more clownish than scary. And also Coco's Haunted House. One of those out of the inkwell things. So that all happens starting tonight at 7:30. Silent Films Never Are. Greg Payne will be on the phone on the piano. I'll be on the phone. Tomorrow at 1:00, they're doing a special creature feature presentation where they're going to take, the creature feature episode of Bob Wilkins, with the movie of the vampire bat. And it's going to have, all Bob, all the movie, and all the commercials. And John Stanley will be there in the flesh, to talk about creature feature. And that happens tomorrow at 1:00. And that's all at the Niles Film Museum. That's over in the historic Niles neighborhood of Fremont. You can go to nilesfilmmuseum.org to find out more. nilesfilmmuseum.org. Hoo-wee. I'm not going to play anything. Let's just play something. For all you monster kids a cool tribute movie that came out several years back called Alien Trespass. And all they did this thing where that they did this little prologue before they did the movie about how this was some movie that it was actually shot in the 50s and something went wrong and they buried the film and now it's just been unearthed. But it's really a great fun tribute to all those 50 science fiction movies with the professor who, you know, doesn't know what he's up to, the clueless cops, and of course a monster that, you know, looked like it was made in high school shop class. All the stuff that you love about the 50s science fiction films. And a plot that reminds me of It Came from Outer Space. So I also had a great score by Louis Fabre. So let's hear. This is Alien Trespass. 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

0: So there we are. They have Alien Trespass, Louis Fabre. So, another cool thing was that it's Dennis Patrick is one of the cops in it. Most of the other people you don't know of, but check it out. It's hard to find because it came out, you know, a small company released it, and there's so many other movies named Alien. Actually, there's Alien movie that there's like four of, right? But it's not that, but there's lots of other Alien movies. But Alien Trespass. Well, it's 89.7 KFJC. Simon from Elpidus, thank you. Alan from Mountain View. Dave from San Jose. Travis from Santa Clara. Gerda, did you move to Santa Cruz? Oh, well, good for you. Tom from Dana Point. And all of that, thank you so much for donating to KFJC. 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And we have some great ways of thanking you. There's a new artist t-shirt this year and lots of great t-shirts from years past. I'm wearing the Carson Street designed t-shirt from a couple of years ago. So hey, kfjc.org. I want to say the phone number. I've just, you know, it's burned into my brain. But no phone, only online, kfjc.org. Well, you know, speaking of John Stanley and Bob Wilkins, you know, the whole horror host thing began in the 50s when Universal Pictures put together a package of their classic monster films and some other stuff, and they licensed it to television stations, and it was called Shock. It was a pack called Shock. So there were all sorts of stations around the country, because they were still doing a lot of local stuff. That was the beginning of local hosts doing their own creature features or whatever they wanted to call it. And then in the early 60s, they came up with another package that was called Creature Features and actually encouraged television stations to put together a local show called Creature Features. So there are lots of, you know, like Zachary, Vampira, the people who were there, Goulardi, the first wave. And there was actually somebody up in Portland called Tarantula Gould. And Tarantula Gould had her own rock band. And so back in the 50s, she released this single called Graveyard Rock. So here is one of those classic horror hosts from the 50s, Tarantula Gould, on KFJC, your source for sound. 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

0: We'll be back with more of the music you love in a moment. This is our Wildly Creative Fun Drive. 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

One little girl, one precious childhood, saved for years to come in pictures. You can do it too. All it takes is a camera, Kodak film, and thoughtfulness.

Leroy Shields. It's 89.7 KFJC and the Norman Bates Memorial Soundtrack Show. You know, Leroy Shields worked for RCA, and he was going around selling the RCA sound system to different places, and he came to the Hal Roach Studios, and kind of as part of the deal, he wrote a ton of music for them to use in their shorts, and it's so recognizable today, all the stuff that he did. And that was pretty much all he did. You know, he went on and wrote a couple other songs, but most of the stuff that he did for the Hal Roach stuff, so the Little Rascals, Laurel and Hardy, that was memorable music. So that was his Suspense Suite. And this is 89.7 KFJC and the Norman Bates Memorial Soundtrack Show. Back when people still used cameras, Kodak tried to guilt you into not missing out on your kids growing up with Ed Ames singing Where Are You Going? What a sweet song. Danny Elfman did the end title to Hitchcock, and we heard the Midnight Frolic. Some weird cartoon from the 30s. Christopher Young did Hellraiser. We heard Signs from John Williams from the Disclosure Day soundtrack. The theme to My Favorite Martian. The Ballet of the Divers from Jaws 2. More John Williams. And started off an incredibly long time ago with Tarantula Ghoul singing Graveyard Rock. Well, coming up in about 20 minutes is Carson Street, and Carson Street will be bringing you his Eclectic Avenue. And he comes up early on Saturdays, and he goes through the stacks. He's got lists. He's looking through things because he wants to pull out some really cool music to share with you. And Saturday is such a great afternoon for sharing music, don't you think? Carson Street does such a good job. Listen, starting at 12 noon, he'll be on from noon until 3. I wanted to thank Thomas from San Mateo, Boris from Alameda, Philip from San Francisco, James from Santa Clara, and Thomas from Fairfax, Virginia, for all being so generous to KFJC. You know, I know times are tight. You know, stores are closing. Everything's costing more these days. People are getting laid off. You might not have a lot to donate this year. 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

You know, that is just like, I think I gave Hillbillies in a Haunted House away a couple of times at Psychotronic Film Festivals in the past. Joy Lansing is in it. Can't do anything with that. And it also had Basil Rathbone and Lon Chaney Jr. And then a whole bunch of Ferlin Husky and all these country stars. And it was sort of country music being played in a haunted house. It's as psychotronic as you get, and you gotta love it. So this is 89.7 KFJC and the Norman Bates Memorial Soundtrack Show. We also heard the Jack and Sally montage from Nightmare Before Christmas. And I'd like to thank Art from Sacramento, Boris from Alameda, and I think that brings us up to where we are. Except to tell you, the city of San Carlos is having their art and wine festival today. 200 art and craftspeople, beer, wine, food, community booths. It's at San Carlos and Laurel in downtown San Carlos. And take the train. You can go to cityofsancarlos.org to find out more. cityofsancarlos.org. Today and tomorrow, 10 a.m. to 6 p.m. Oh. Well, let's do this. Somebody released music from serials, from the original Republic serials. This is from the serial Dick Tracy's G-Men, and this is Satanic Fury. 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

And as Robert Emmett said, this is Carson Street here on KFJC, home of the fundraiser. 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And we will be happy to hear from you. I'm going to take a look here at what I want to play first. Oh, goodness. How about... This is a tough call. Goodness. Well, I'm going to stop saying goodness, and I'm going to play this. Hey, Deadheads, this will be for you. This is from a movie called Masked and Anonymous. The Grateful Dead doing It's All Over Now, Baby Blue. KFJC.org to donate, because we're confused and need your money to straighten us out. Thank you.

0: 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Good night.
1: And thank you all who have been donating to the fundraiser. That's kfjc.org to do just that. And this just in, and I mean just in. Thank you, Philip and Sunnyvale, and everybody else who's thinking about dialing in. This is the time to do it, as I remind us every week, because I know it well as a procrastinator. If you put it off, you might just forget to do it. Okay. Let's see, that was The Grateful Dead from a film called Masked and Anonymous. It's all over now, Baby Blue. And we're asking you to donate to the fundraiser so that you can hear programs like you've heard this morning. All morning, Jeremiah Johnson started it out, Robert Emmett, and now yours truly, Teacher's Aides, will be up next after me. Every show different, every show interesting. You're going to find interesting stuff going on all the time here. So, The Pretty Things coming up from Rebel 3, Nightmares in Wonderland. Been there. Talking about the good times. KFJC.

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1: So I was in the park the other day. Imagine standing there. All of a sudden, you feel something on your foot, and you look down, and it's a squirrel looking up at you, basically saying, "Where's my food?" I screamed, naturally. You do not expect to look down and see a squirrel on your foot. So the people nearby kind of looked at me like I was insane, which is fine. And, you know, the people had walked by and they were walking away. And the squirrel was like, "Oh, I can tell you're not going to give me food. I'm going to go get it from them." So it runs over to them and the woman loses one of her shoes trying to get away. Anyway, so do not feed the animals. Feed KFJC.
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1: Do you like dum-dums? You don't know what a dum-dum is?
0: It's like a little sucker thing.
1: What person in the 21st century says sucker?
0: What would you say?
1: Lollipop.
0: I don't think anyone says lollipops these days.
1: Well, what do they call the things on a stick?
0: Sucker. I mean,
1: a sucker? Well, a Tootsie Pop. That's not a sucker. It's a lollipop. I wonder if it's a regional thing.
0: Yeah, they don't call it a Tootsie Suck. They call it a Tootsie Pop, right? So, yeah, you're probably right. Want a Tootsie Suck?
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This is KFJC, home of the fundraiser. It's Eclectic Avenue. I'm Carson Street. And I want to thank Greg in San Jose for donating to this year's fundraiser by going to kfjc.org. And if you have the time and the inclination and a few dollars to spare, it'd be really appreciated. Every donation counts, and it all adds up in the end to keep us strong, getting to buy new equipment, refurbishing old equipment. One of the things we do really well is we make equipment last. We have piles of old equipment we keep pirating pieces from to make it go on further. So your money is put to good use. We're not just messing around with you. What did we just hear? We heard Three Balls of Fire. They're from Texas. I first saw them at the Hotel Utah Saloon a few years back, quite a few. That was the Blue Mirage from their album Guitar City. And before that, Trioxide Rio from their album Roman Numeral II. And they're from Chile. They were a band. I think it's a one-man project at this point, and they keep evolving. But earlier in their history, they were very psychedelically inclined. So, that all having been said, we're coming up in the Concert Outlook and the Entertainment Calendar. We'll go there with Shamikia Copeland doing Turn Up the Heat. I'm sorry, Turn Up the Heat is the name of the album. She's going to sing Your Mama's Talking on KFJC. 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
0: Deerhoof Tatum's Bottom of the Hill, Friday and Saturday, October 2nd and 3rd.
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1: Acid Mother's Temple, Pole Dances at Bottom of the Hill, Sunday, October 4th.
0: Lloyd Cole, Slaws the Chapel, Wednesday, October 7th.
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0: Traufaz and Blood of Chinamastica attack Ugra Deva Loca, Oakland, Thursday, October 15th.
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1: Thank you. 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We keep you up to date on local happenings. 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In the North Bay, Jacob Collier at the Castro Theater. Junkyard Cat at Knockout, Gypsy Honeymoon at Hotel Utah Saloon, Morrow at Bimbo's 365, Palace at Warfield, Kafana Balkan at Rickshaw Stop, The Contraptions at Kilowatt, Tin Liquor at Midway, DRI Plus Scattered Guts at Neck of the Woods, Juice Bumps Fahe Fruit, and Diesel Dudes, all three at Bottom of the Hill, Voice of the Soul at New Farm, Dublon at Independent, Bonnie Raitt at the Bill Graham Civic Auditorium. That was the North Bay. We're moving into East Bay here. Sweet Gloom at Planetarium, L Tones at Ivy Room, Eliza Thorne with Dominique and the Diamonds at Toots Tavern, Holocaust at Nine Live Warehouse, Goth Night at Gilman Street, Melvin Seal and JGB at Siesta Valley Bowl, Please Save My Earth at Up the Creek Records, Sons of Legion at Fox Theater, Mikosos at Stay Gold Deli, Tune Yards plus Foxtails Brigade at San Pablo Harbor. That was the East Bay in the South Bay and local area. Los Horoscopos de Durango at Mountain Winery, Taking Back Sunday at Frost Amphitheater, Movements at San Jose Civic Auditorium, Stray Dog Choir at Caravan Lounge, that's a free show there in the South Bay, Acid Bath, High on Fire, Melvin's, and Windhand at the Quarry Amphitheater. That is the entertainment calendar for today, coming to you live from KFJC. 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In the meantime, Neil Young and Crazy Horse, Cortez the Killer from Weld, KFJC.

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I'm Carson Street. We're on Eclectic Avenue. 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And I want to thank John in San Jose for your donation. Thank you very much. And to everybody who's been donating today in the past couple of weeks. And as you've noticed, we try and keep it mostly music and just a little bit of talk about donating. But while we're here, we'll announce what we just played, won't we? Yeah, we will. I'm talking to myself here. Neil Young and Crazy Horse, the disc is Weld, and Cortez the Killer was the track we played. And if you want to donate, one of the nice things you can get is our t-shirt for this year. Take a look at our website, kfjc.org, and you will see how cool it is. And John Lupo is the artist, was born in San Francisco, currently based in Washington, D.C. area, and he spent 13 years as a tattoo artist, translating strange occult surrealist concepts onto skin. That sounds like KFJC, right? A natural visionary, his artistic practice also encompasses original graphic novels, 2D animation, acrylic painting, and large-scale public murals. And there's a link where you can check out his websites, comics, tattoos, and then his general website. Take a look at it. I'm looking at it right now. Red, black, and white, and gray. It's got all going on there on a black t-shirt. It is very nice. Okay, let us continue on here with the Bonzo Dog Doodah Band, Beautiful Zelda, from Cornology, KFJC.

0: Thank you, Buddy and Jerry. Ladies and gentlemen, I would like to introduce a brand new type of instrument, the Thomas Accordion, an organ with its keyboard and bass arranged like an accordion. I'm going to play the Thomas Accordion, and Jerry Burke will have the pleasure of dancing with you ladies in the studio audience.
1: 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Very KFJC. 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

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What did we just hear? That was Electric Moon, The Loop, off Stardust Rituals. And who was Electric Moon? Sula Basana was on guitars, electric sitar, mellotron, organ, electric piano, and effects. Comet Lulu was on bass, synth, vocals, space echo, and effects. And Marcus handled the drums. So if you're a space cadet, as am I, kfjc.org to donate today. If you're out, do it when you get home, as soon as you can. We'd appreciate it. Coming up next, Bardo Pond featuring Acid Mother's Temple Guru Guru. The album is called Acid Guru Pond, for obvious reasons. The track I'm going to play is Blue on KFJC.

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That was The Monocles. The track was called Psychedelic of All Things. 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And before that, Guru Guru Temple did Blue. Acid Guru Pond is the name of the album. 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

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I'm Carson Street. 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Before that, Monocles did Psychedelic. We might have already said that, but what the heck. Psychedelic Experience Volume 2 is the compilation album. Now I'm going back to our site here to check out. If you go back, you can look back at previous year's gifts, including T-shirts. 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Once they're gone, they're gone. And they are really very nice, all of them. 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Here comes the Bonzo Dog Band again. I'm the Urban Spaceman, Volume 2, the outro, KFJC.

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Maximum Darkness was the album. Before that, the Bonzo Dog Doodah Band. I'm the Urban Spaceman. 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Now, every DJ handles it a little bit differently. I collaborate with my guests, and we put together a playlist based on what you want to play. And we talk about it. We get it ready. I pull the music. And then you can either be on the air with me, or you can just submit a playlist, and we'll play it and give you credit for the whole thing. 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In the meantime, okay, back to Psychedelic Experience Volume 2. 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

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I'm Carson Street. This is Eclectic Avenue. It is our fundraiser. We only do it once a year, which is good. And when we're done, we're done, and we're on for the next year. And we're taking real good care of the money we get. That was Ashwin Bhatish off of Sitar Power 1, New Delhi Vice. And I played one of his compositions last week, where he combines traditional sitar. He's a master of the sitar, by the way. Absolute master. And he did a couple of albums where he just went off in a pop direction, and pretty cool stuff all around. New Delhi Vice, Ashwin Bhatish. Now, another thing to think about with the fundraiser is that it's tax deductible. So go ahead and donate and say to yourself, I'm going to get some of that back. And you'll get it back every week with music, current events, and all kinds of other things we do, supporting the community and yourselves. All right. And by the way, this whole thing is about you. I know it sounds like it's about us because we're asking for money, but it's really not. It's about you, because that's why we do it here. Just about everybody here is a volunteer. Their time is donated to keep the music on the air. Okay, what's next? How about the Trevants? This is new in our CD library. The album's called Mirage. 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

And that, my friends, is King Gizzard and the Lizard Wizard here on KFJC. I'm Carson Street. Eclectic Avenue is the show. And if you've been listening all morning, you know all the great music you've heard. Different takes on things, including a soundtrack show, Robert Emmett, of course. Up next will be Teacher's Aides, and it goes on all afternoon and through the evening and every day, 24/7. We're live, or mostly live. Sometimes things happen and we have to plug a hole, but mostly we're live, and our goal is to be live 100%. We bring the kind of music to you and to the airwaves, to the internet, that you're not going to get in a lot of places, sometimes in no other place. Anyway, that was King Gizzard and the Lizard Wizard, Am I in Heaven? The album is called I'm in Your Mind Fuzz. They're from Australia. They have recorded a bunch of music. You can check out their albums online, various places. And each one is different. They've kind of matured and changed, and they just keep doing different things. So take a listen to King Gizzard and the Lizard Wizard. It's a mouthful, but it's worth it. Okay, what else do we need to know about the fundraiser? Oh, talk to your employer or your HR department or your boss, whatever, about a matching donation. 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And as they say, some places, you can double your money, your donation today. 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And it's worth it. And it makes us very happy. 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All right, kfjc.org to donate. 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

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The 7-inch is titled Hothead, and the track is A Man Needs a Maid, KFJC.

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I want to thank Greg and San Leandro for going to kfjc.org and donating. 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Just another, pardon me, I'm all choked up about this fundraiser. 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

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That was Peggy's Leg from a collection called Psychedelic Salvage Company Volume 1 and 2. The track they recorded was Just Another Journey. And it's never just another journey here at KFJC. Always something new going on, live music and all sorts of stuff. And coming up soon, that would be October 25th, live in our pit, is Grex. That's between 12 and 2. And they are an experimental art rock band, and they return to KFJC to celebrate the release of their new album. The record is called Anti Plus Tebs, explores stories of revolution in the Philippines and South Africa, evoking avant-garde jazz, noise rock, and industrial hip-hop. Grex has been called an otherworldly experience, and they have worked with the likes of Fred Frith, Andrew Cyril, Irreversible Entanglements, King Crimson, lots of others. It's hosted by Randolph Carter, and it's live in our pit. We do a lot of live in our pit, and that's your chance to hear Grex. And there's a live cam, so you can see them while they're playing. 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This is another 7-inch, new in our library. House Rockin' is the track. The House Rockin' EP is the name of the EP. KFJC.

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Carson Street with you. We're wrapping up Eclectic Avenue in about 25 minutes. AIDS is in the house, picking out some music for you, getting ready to do more fundraiser. 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We got our budget figured out pretty tightly, and we know what we need, and when it's done, it's done. 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We just heard Carlton Melton, and that was from one of our own CDs called Live from the Devil's Triangle, Volume 13, Found Children was the name of that. Okay, what's next? Oh, this is new in our library. It's a 12-inch. Hey Colossus, Over the Cedar Limb is the track I'm going to play. The album is called In Blood, KFJC.

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And sometimes people will donate and say, well, you should keep the gift. We'd like you to have them. They got our logo on it. It shows you like us, we like you, and we do, by the way. That was Hey Colossus, Over the Cedar Limb, from the album In Blood. And I'm going to tell you a bunch of other reasons for donating to KFJC, starting with Teacher's Aids next. Mr. S follows Zero Gravity, and then Announcer's Name hosts the Soul Patrol, and DJ Sad Cat, is hosting Sunday's Grave. Lucky J, in the morning, 6 a.m., Dangerous Dan, Randolph Carter, Spliff Skankin, Circumference, Avakov, and then Monday's Grave. If that isn't a bunch of great reasons to donate by going to kfjc.org, I can't think of what is. So, here we go. We're going to go with Psychedelic Finland, which is a collection of psych music from, well, Finland, although they spell it with a P. Very quaint. Baby Grandmother's Being is More Than Life. 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

0: What's the chance? How are you, walking devil? Come here. How are you? Hey, loosen up, will you? You're a lot of woman, you know that? 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

89.7. Yeah, it's fund. It's a fundraiser. It's annual. We don't ever do it any other time. Once a year, about a month, maybe two, depends on who's donating on a continuous or keeps the spirit, whatever, the flames alive, right? Yeah, all these reasons, you're just going to have to find your own reason. Yeah, for those out there struggling with guilt trips, get over yourselves. Sure. Not everybody has the disposable income. Some people have rationalized that it doesn't matter. Teachers' Aids likes that. That gets it excited, wondering how many people are enslaved to KFJC's call and your response. I mean, I don't know if Tommy McCook, I don't think he has much vested in it, but one of his releases is in our current rotation. And we had something else, a newer release from Nuclear War Now Productions. Now we're into maybe week three of Late Coast Situs, emphasizing nothing as much as possible from the 20th century. 21st century, and avoiding the first decade if it kills the person talking to you right now. Maybe some 11, 12, 13, I don't know, 15. Starting a lot of the focus with the year 2020 and some newer things that are coming out pretty recently, if you must know. There's nothing else but your donation that matters on your source.

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An anachronism to some, a paradise for others. 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

89.7 KFGC. Somebody donated. Oh, man. Well, Frank from Los Altos Hills. And is that Maxwell? Maxell? Like the tapes? Oh, my God. Oh, man. Maxell VHS? From San Leandro. Hayden, Indiana. Okay. Alexander. I'm supposed to thank you and then mention it over the air just like that. So I don't know if that helps anyone. Dub specialist. This is the correct speed, snobs, fact checkers, perfectionists, barbed wire version. This one goes out to you. Necrot on Tank Crimes. Shocked we don't have that release in our library. That came out in, was it 2020? Your Hell. And wow, Cancer has a new release or a year old release or something. Jesus for Eugenics. That's pretty compelling lyrically. From Inverted World. I think that's Peaceville. Well, I don't have to ask anymore because you guys are helped us reach our goal. Thanks again. KFJC, your source for sound.

Okay, programming director. I was told I shouldn't say it like that. I should. That's a lie. You know, it's deception. That's FCC violating. They don't understand the. They don't understand leukocytosis. I can't make you do anything. I mean, what am I going to do? Force you to do something from sitting in this studio? Are you that impressionable, gullible? I mean, donate if you have to, if you must. Anything you can afford. I mean, you could bring some pennies up here if that's it. Some people donate food. They donate records. I don't know. If they don't have cash, they donate other things. No, this is not that kind of bank. For those of you that want to donate seeds for eggs kind of thing, no, that's not. This isn't the place for that. Yeah. This is going to get the THC crowd even further away than they were. While you're donating, 89.7, donate to KFJC while you still can.

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That was Newer Autopsy on the Morbidity Triumphant release on Peaceville. We heard Stab the Brain. 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

89.7 Florida's Obituary, going strong, continuing their template, I think pretty ably disabling and keeping that that swampy thing going. I always thought a couple of folks in the South kind of liked how that merged very well with the Louisiana I Hate God kind of space. A lot better, easier than some of the old school Tampa based death metal. Gazing into space, gazing into the void of the KFJC recent donors page, as it looks like three people must have coordinated that together. I'm guessing they're at a party, or they're, you know, a pitchfork of serial killers in California. That still happens. 403, 404, and then 406. Where's the fourth one? Some may wonder. That's you. Or maybe that's the corpse. Maybe they stole their card. And I doubt it. One can wish. Quite a number of people donating today, going back about 8 hours. I'd say the lead, San Jose is in the lead with compared to all the other California cities. We've got some West Coast, Washington, Michigan, Oregon. Richmond, Virginia. That's cool. Reno, Nevada. California takes the lead for donations. So a local representation. We're going to try to dig into some of that Dullahan compilation series in just a bit. As we continue gazing into the space of continuous downpour in our KFJC Magic City bedroom, and you will be donating everything you can afford right now.

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0: No. No. Patrick McGowan, would you just shut the... You're done, okay? Everybody knows you were number one the whole time. Stop lying. It wasn't just the village that was the problem. You were the problem, and so are you, Carbon Copy. You donated it at 447. It's terrible. I'm done. I quit. Jeez.
1: Jesus,

0: 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You just can't see it. So don't wait. 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
1: Don't do it. 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Don't do it.
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